0: President says his team is discussing Iran on this long flight to China. Alligator Alcatraz is soon shutting down. According to multiple reports, vendors hired to operate the immigration detention facility in South Florida's Everglades have been told by government officials that the facility will soon close. The 1,400 detainees still housed at the facility will reportedly be removed in the near future. eBay is rejecting GameStop's takeover bid.
1: The auction site called GameStop CEO Ryan Cohen's unsolicited $56 billion proposal neither credible nor attractive. Among the concerns eBay cited included the uncertainty regarding the video game retailer's financing proposal. GameStop had said it had a $20 billion financing commitment along with $9 billion in cash, leaving a big funding gap. Cohen previously told CNBC he was ready to take his offer directly to shareholders if eBay rejected the proposal. I'm Matt Mattinson.
0: The wild weather continues. Several regions of the U.S. are set to be gripped by a powerful weather system this week. The Pacific Northwest could get drenched by rounds of light to moderate rain until the end of the week. Meanwhile, a round of severe storms that could bring damaging hail and winds may impact residents of the Northeast and Mid-Atlantic regions. 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
2: KQAL time is 7:03, and the temperature in Winona is 64 degrees.

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3: NBC News Radio, I'm Jim Roop. President Trump winging his way to China, feeling pretty good about it. Before departing the White House this morning, he said exciting things are going to happen when he meets with Chinese President Xi Jinping. China and Iran have a close strategic partnership, and Trump says he'll be having a long talk with Xi about Iran. Meantime, the war in Iran is costing a lot. It has cost so far to date $29 billion. That's according to a Pentagon official's testimony before a House Appropriations Subcommittee today. The total is up from $25 billion taxpayer dollars late last month. The vote counting is underway in the primary elections being held in Nebraska and West Virginia. In the Cornhusker state, incumbent Republican Senator Pete Ricketts is expected to cruise to victory seeking the GOP nomination for the open Nebraska Senate seat. And for the Democrats, Cindy Burbank and William Forbes battling it out for their party's nomination. Meanwhile, polls have closed in West Virginia, where incumbent Republican Senator Shelley Moore Capito projected to win her primary race. Former NBA player Jason Collins has died after battling brain cancer. Collins became the first openly gay athlete to play in one of North America's four major professional sports leagues after coming out in a 2013 Sports Illustrated story. Collins' family announcing today that he died peacefully at home, surrounded by relatives after recently suffering a reoccurrence of stage 4 glioblastoma. He had a 13-year NBA career, including 8 years with the then New Jersey Nets. Collins was 47. There's a powerful weather system moving through several regions of the country this week. Pacific Northwest expected to get drenched by rounds of light to moderate rain until the end of the week. And moving into the central U.S., the system could bring a surge of heat across several states in the region. Jim Roop, NBC News Radio.
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0: 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I'm a sophomore from Winona State. 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
1: NBC News Radio, I'm Jim Roop. President Trump off to China and feeling pretty good about it.
2: It's going to be a positive. We're going to have a very good meeting. I spoke with President Xi. We both look forward to the meeting. It's going to be great.
1: He says he'll have a long talk with Xi about the Iran war, which the Pentagon says is now costing taxpayers $29 billion to date. That's according to the Pentagon's official testimony before a House Appropriations Committee today. That's $4 billion more than just a month ago. Along with taxpayers funding that war, they're also feeling the inflation bump. Labor Department's latest report shows consumer prices jumping more than expected in April, rising at their fastest rate since May of 2023. Mitch McCann reports prices are up 3.8% from a year ago.
3: Core inflation, which strips out volatile food and energy prices, highlights the impact the war in the Middle East is having because it is much lower than headline inflation. Core CPI increased 0.4% in April and 2.8% year over year.
1: Energy prices saw the biggest jump, food and housing also more expensive. President Trump, meantime, downplaying the highest inflation in nearly 3 years, saying it's temporary and still lower than inflation under President Biden. Trump says Americans' pocketbooks are not in the mix when thinking about the war.
2: Not even a little bit. The only thing that matters that I'm talking about Iran, they can't have a nuclear weapon. I don't think about American financial situation. I don't think about anybody. I think about one thing. We cannot let Iran have a nuclear weapon.
1: The president saying prices will fall when the war is over, which he still says will be soon. The death of the man killed after being hit by a Frontier Airlines plane is being ruled a suicide by the Denver Medical Examiner's Office. The deadly incident happened late Friday night after the man, now identified as Michael Mott, jumped the fence and wound up in the path of the Frontier flight en route to Los Angeles. 12 people on the plane were hurt. Jim Roop, NBC News Radio.
4: 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After this.
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4: Stardate May 12th. Today, Saturn and its system of moons and rings look calm and peaceful. But things might have been much more chaotic in the fairly recent past. A collision between two moons might have destroyed one of them, changed the orbit of the other, and led to the birth of yet another moon and the planet's rings. Researchers have been trying to explain some oddities in the Saturn system. The planet itself is tilted far more than it should be, for example. The biggest moon, Titan, follows a more lopsided orbit than expected, and the moon is moving away from Saturn by about 4 inches per year. A few years ago, a team proposed that Saturn once had another big moon, which the team called Chrysalis. Interactions between the moons might have kicked Chrysalis so close to Saturn that it was ripped apart, forming the rings. But this year, another team came up with a slightly different scenario. It too involves a second moon. It collided with Titan a few hundred million years ago, changing Titan's orbit. Debris from the impact formed the present-day moon, Hyperion. The activity caused two other moons to ram together as well. Both moons quickly reformed, with the leftovers spreading out to form the rings as recently as 50 million years ago. This model explains many of the system's oddities, bringing order to a chaotic arrangement. Look for Saturn near our moon at dawn tomorrow. The planet looks like a bright star low above the horizon. You can find out more about the planets in Stardate magazine. Details at stardate.org. For the McDonald Observatory, I'm Billy Henry.
6: KQAL time is 9:06, and the temperature in Winona is 61 degrees. Come here.

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3: NBC News Radio, I'm Jim Rupa. President Trump is upbeat about his official state visit to China. Before leaving today, he said exciting things are going to happen when he meets with Chinese President Xi Jinping, including, he says, a long talk about Iran.
4: I think he's been relatively good, to be honest with you. You look at the blockade, no problem. They get a lot of their oil from that area. We've had no problem, and he's been a friend of mine. He's been somebody that we get along with, and I think you're going to see that good things are going to happen. This is going to be a very exciting trip. A lot of good things are going to happen.
3: China and Iran have had a close strategic partnership, and Trump says he doesn't think China needs to intervene in the war. A Pentagon official says the cost of this war has risen to $29 billion. That figure coming out during testimony before a House Appropriations Committee meeting today. The total is up from about $25 billion last month. Meanwhile, Iran's top negotiator is warning American taxpayers will pay the price if the U.S. does not accept Iran's peace plan. Dr. Marty McCarry is out as commissioner of the FDA. This marks the fourth high-profile departure from the Trump administration this year. It comes several days after NBC News reported that President Trump was considering ousting McCarry following months of dissatisfaction with some of his work at the FDA. Earlier today, however, Trump said,
4: "He was having some difficulties. You know, he's a great doctor. And he was having some difficulties. But he's going to go on and he's going to do well. We have everybody wants that job."
3: Deputy FDA Commissioner Kyle Diamantis is named acting commissioner. A small plane went down off Florida's central coast today with 10 people on board. The FAA confirms the U.S. Coast Guard rescued everyone on board after a plane took off from the Bahamas and went down in the Atlantic about 50 miles off the east of Florida's Vero Beach Regional Airport. Jim Roop, NBC News Radio.
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1: NBC News Radio, I'm Jim Rupa. President Trump says we'll see what happens with Iran as peace talks appear stalled. He says, though, there is a red line, and he's serious about it.
2: We don't play games. They're not going to have a nuclear weapon.
1: Before departing the White House for his state visit to China, Trump told reporters the U.S. will only make a good deal with Iran that benefits the American people. He's not playing.
2: We'll win it peacefully or otherwise. Their Navy's gone. Their Air Force is gone. Every single element of their war machine is gone.
1: The president says his team is discussing Iran on this long flight to China. Alligator Alcatraz is soon shutting down. According to multiple reports, vendors hired to operate the immigration detention facility in South Florida's Everglades have been told by government officials that the facility will soon close. The 1,400 detainees still housed at the facility will reportedly be removed in the near future. eBay is rejecting GameStop's takeover bid.
3: The auction site called GameStop CEO Ryan Cohen's unsolicited $56 billion proposal neither credible nor attractive. Among the concerns eBay cited included the uncertainty regarding the video game retailer's financing proposal. GameStop had said it had a $20 billion financing commitment along with $9 billion in cash, leaving a big funding gap. Cohen previously told CNBC he was ready to take his offer directly to shareholders if eBay rejected the proposal. I'm Matt Mattinson.
1: The wild weather continues. Several regions of the U.S. are set to be gripped by a powerful weather system this week. The Pacific Northwest could get drenched by rounds of light to moderate rain until the end of the week. Meanwhile, a round of severe storms that could bring damaging hail and winds may impact residents of the Northeast and Mid-Atlantic regions. Jim Roop, NBC News Radio.
4: KQAL time is 11:03, and the temperature in Winona is 55 degrees.

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1: NBC News Radio, I'm Tammy Trujillo. President Trump says, quote, we'll see what happens with Iran as peace talks appear to have come to a halt. Before departing the White House for his state visit to China, Trump told reporters the U.S. will only make a good deal with Iran if it benefits the American people. On Monday, Trump said the ceasefire is on life support after he dismissed Iran's latest counterproposal as garbage. The cost of the war in Iran has hit $29 billion. That's according to a Pentagon official's testimony before a House Appropriations Subcommittee. The total is up from about $25 billion late last month. Voters in Nebraska and West Virginia have decided who will be on the ballot in November. In Nebraska, voters cast ballots in a number of races, including for an open U.S. Senate seat, all three U.S. House districts, and for governor. Incumbent Republican Senator Pete Ricketts is projected to win the GOP nomination for the Senate seat, and Cindy Burbank is projected to be the Democratic nominee. Burbank, though, is expected to drop out of the race and throw her support behind independent Dan Osborne. Meanwhile, in West Virginia, Republican Senator Shelley Moore Capito is projected to win her primary and will face Democrat Rachel Anderson in the general election. The World Health Organization says there are no signs of the start of a larger hantavirus outbreak. The WHO said there have been 11 cases reported, with 9 of those being confirmed so far. All of the cases are among the passengers and crew of the hantavirus-infected cruise ship, where 3 people died. 16 Americans who were on the cruise are now in quarantine in Nebraska, while 2 others are in Atlanta. Health officials have said the risk to the public remains quite low. NBA player Brandon Clark is dead at the age of 29. He was first-round pick out of Gonzaga in 2019, playing his entire 7-year career with the Memphis Grizzlies. He was found dead from a possible drug overdose Monday at a home in Los Angeles, with narcotics found at the scene. Clark was recently arrested in Arkansas on suspicion of speeding and possession of a controlled substance. The Grizzlies said in a statement that they're heartbroken by the tragic loss of Clark. 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
2: NBC News Radio, I'm Tammy Trujillo. President Trump says we'll see what happens with Iran as peace talks appear to have come to a halt. Mark Mayfield has details.
3: Before departing the White House for a state visit to China, Trump told reporters the U.S. will only make a good deal with Iran that benefits the American people. The president said his team will discuss Iran on the long flight to China. On Monday, Trump said the ceasefire is on life support after he dismissed Iran's latest counterproposal as garbage. I'm Mark Mayfield.
2: Meanwhile, the cost of the war in Iran has risen to $29 billion. That's according to a Pentagon official's testimony before a House Appropriations Subcommittee on Tuesday. A powerful weather system is set to grip several regions of the U.S. this week. The Pacific Northwest is expected to get drenched by rounds of light to moderate rain until the end of the week. Moving into the central U.S., the system could bring a surge of heat across several states in the region. According to the Fox Forecast Center, temperatures could soar 15 to 25 degrees above average. Meanwhile, a round of severe storms that could bring damaging hail and winds could impact residents in the Northeast and Mid-Atlantic. Cities like Chicago, Milwaukee, and Kansas City could be affected. Bed Bath & Beyond is making a comeback following its bankruptcy in 2023. The popular national retailer, which was founded in New Jersey in 1971, is set to return to 98 locations nationwide. They won't be standalone sites. Instead, they'll be in existing Container Store locations. The company's CEO says it's begun clearing out about 30% of its inventory to make way for Bed Bath & Beyond products. Former NBA player Jason Collins has died at the age of 47 after battling brain cancer. He became the first openly gay athlete to play in one of North America's four major professional sports leagues after coming out in a 2013 Sports Illustrated story. Collins' family announced Tuesday he died peacefully at home, surrounded by relatives. He had a 13-year NBA career, including 8 years with the then New Jersey Nets. 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
1: NBC News Radio, I'm Tammy Trujillo. President Trump says, quote, we'll see what happens with Iran as peace talks appear to have ground to a halt. Before departing the White House for his state visit to China, Trump told reporters the U.S. will only make a good deal with Iran that benefits the American people. Trump warned the ceasefire is on life support after he dismissed Iran's latest counterproposal to end the months-long war as garbage. Voters in Nebraska and West Virginia have decided who will be on the ballot in November. In Nebraska, voters cast ballots in a number of races, including for an open U.S. Senate seat, all three U.S. House districts, and for governor. Incumbent Republican Senator Pete Ricketts is projected to win the GOP nomination for the Senate seat, and Cindy Burbank is projected to be the Democratic nominee. But Burbank's expected to drop out of the race and throw her support behind independent Dan Osborne. Meanwhile, in West Virginia, Republican Senator Shelley Moore Capito is projected to win her primary race and will face Democrat Rachel Anderson in the general election. A replacement for acting ICE Director Todd Lyons has been selected. Mark Mayfield has the details.
2: According to multiple reports, Dave Venturella will assume the role after Lyons leaves his post at the end of this month. Lyons has led the agency since March of last year, and his last day will be May 31st. His replacement, Venturella, is a longtime ICE official and a former private prison executive. I'm Mark Mayfield.
1: NBA player Brandon Clark is dead at the age of 29. He was a first-round pick out of Gonzaga in 2019, playing his entire seven-year career with the Memphis Grizzlies. The Grizzlies said in a statement they're heartbroken by the tragic loss of Clark. Pearl Jam will return to the stage this fall. The Rock and Roll Hall of Famers will headline the Ohana Festival in Dana Point, California in September. This is Pearl Jam's first announced show since longtime drummer Matt Cameron departed the group last year. The Ohana Festival is set for September 25th through the 27th. 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
1: NBC News Radio, I'm Tammy Trujillo. President Trump striking an optimistic tone about his visit to China. Before departing the White House for his trip to Beijing, Trump said, quote, exciting things are going to happen when he meets with Chinese President Xi Jinping. One issue they'll no doubt focus on a great deal is the war in Iran. China and Iran have a close strategic partnership, and Trump said he'll have a long talk with Xi about Iran. President Trump added that he doesn't think China needs to intervene in the war. Former President Obama made a surprise visit to a taco shop in Austin, Texas on Tuesday to show support for Democratic candidates there, specifically U.S. Senate candidate James Tallarico and Gina Hinojosa, who is running for governor. Obama didn't talk much about politics with the customers at the shop, but he did refer to Hinojosa and Tallarico as the outstanding next governor and senator. Criminal charges are being filed in connection with the deadly collapse of Baltimore's Francis Scott Key Bridge. Adam Gustafson of the Justice Department's Environment and Natural Resources Division spoke about the charges.
2: The indictment we've unsealed today alleges that Synergy and its employees, including Karthik Nair, broke the law in ways that caused this tragedy.
1: The cargo ship, the MV Dalley, crashed into the bridge back in March of 2024, causing it to collapse and forcing one of the nation's busiest ports to close for nearly 3 months. Six construction workers were killed. The crew of NASA's Artemis II moon mission, which returned to Earth a month ago, was greeted as heroes on Capitol Hill Tuesday. They met with the Senate Commerce, Science, and Transportation Committee, which is chaired by Senator Ted Cruz of Texas. During their 10-day trip around the moon, the crew surpassed the record set by Apollo 13 for the furthest distance traveled by human beings. Singing their praises on Tuesday, Cruz said, with the success of the Artemis II mission, America's once again pushing the boundaries of what's possible. 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
3: KQAL time is 3:04, and the temperature in Winona is 51 degrees.

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2: NBC News Radio, I'm Mark Mayfield. President Trump left for China on Tuesday to meet with Chinese President Xi Jinping. The meeting this week comes at a pivotal time in U.S.-China relations. China and Iran have a close strategic partnership, and China is Iran's largest trading partner, buying over 80% of its oil. Trump is accompanied on the trip by more than a dozen business leaders, including Elon Musk, Apple's Tim Cook, and the CEOs of Visa and Boeing. Secretary of War Pete Hegseth was grilled about the conflict in Iran yesterday as he testified before the House and Senate subcommittees on his department's 2027 budget request. California Democratic Congressman Pete Aguilar asked Hegseth what he projects the total cost of the war to be.
3: When it's relevant and required, we will share it.
4: I think this would be the format that it would be required.
2: Undersecretary Jay Hurst, who is acting as Pentagon controller, told the House Appropriations Subcommittee that his previous estimate is that the war so far has cost about $29 billion, up from $25 billion 2 weeks ago. Also testifying yesterday was the chairman of the Joint Chiefs of Staff, General Dan Kane. Kanye West is being ordered to pay four musicians for copyright infringement. Here's Tammy Trujillo.
5: A Los Angeles jury ruled Tuesday that the rapper and his companies have to pay over $400,000 to the musicians after using a sample of their music in an early version of his 2021 hit Hurricane without getting legal clearance. The group that sued on behalf of the musicians called the ruling a victory for working artists who typically lack the resources to go against a celebrity like West. I'm Tammy Trujillo.
2: And Conan O'Brien is returning to host the Oscars for a third time. This comes after he earned high marks for his second year hosting back in March. Next year's show takes place live on March the 14th, 2027 in Hollywood. 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
6: Stardate May 13th. The farther north you live, the less of the universe you can see. Earth itself blocks the view of a large swath of the southern celestial hemisphere. That's the half of the sky that's south of the celestial equator, the projection of Earth's equator. So those of us in the United States miss out on at least part of the southern sky. One of the treasures we miss is Crux, the Southern Cross. It's the smallest of the 88 constellations, but it's also one of the prettiest and most prominent. Four of its stars are fairly bright, and they do form a shape that looks like a cross. If you include one more star in the pattern, the faintest of the five, the pattern looks more like a kite. It points the way to the south celestial pole. Not surprisingly, that pattern has played a big role in the sky lore of many Southern Hemisphere cultures. Several saw the cross as the footprint of a big bird. Others saw it as a stingray, the anchor of a giant canoe, or some other prominent object or animal. Today, Crux is featured on the flags of Australia, New Zealand, and Brazil. It's also on the flag of the European Southern Observatory, which has a great view of the Southern Cross. From the United States, Crux is barely visible from the Florida Keys, far southern Texas, and Hawaii. At this time of year, it's quite low above the southern horizon in early evening, pointing the way to the celestial pole. More about Crux tomorrow. And we have more sky watching tips and much more about our amazing universe in Stardate magazine. Details at stardate.org. For the McDonald Observatory, I'm Billy Henry.
8: KQAL time is 4:06, and the temperature in Winona is 51 degrees.

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1: Hello, this is Charlie Parr. 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Have a great day. Thanks for listening. Be good out there.

0: Yes, hello. My name is David Lentz. I am a sophomore. 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
1: NBC News Radio. I'm Michael Kastner. President Trump is due to meet with Chinese leader Xi Jinping this week in Beijing. More from Nick Harper.
2: The U.S. president is hoping to do deals with China, getting them to buy more agricultural products and U.S. energy. And he's floated the idea of creating a joint venture, a board of trade, to keep dialogue going between the U.S. and China beyond this summit. But the topic of Iran will be in the background as an ever-present worry for both sides. Ahead of the trip, the U.S. has imposed sanctions on 12 entities and individuals accused of selling Iranian oil to China. And the U.S. warns it could crack down on other Chinese companies as part of its attempts to cut off revenue streams for Tehran. I'm Nick Harper in Washington.
1: The World Health Organization says there are no signs of the start of a larger hantavirus outbreak. More from Mark Mayfield.
3: In an update Tuesday, the WHO said there have been 11 cases reported, with 9 of those being confirmed. All cases are among the passengers and crew of the hantavirus-infected cruise ship, where 3 people died. 16 Americans who were on the cruise are now in quarantine in Nebraska, while 2 others are in Atlanta. Health officials have said the risk to the public remains low. I'm Mark Mayfield.
1: Former President Barack Obama made a surprise visit to a taco shop in Austin, Texas on Tuesday to show support for Democratic candidates in the Lone Star State. He was there to support U.S. Senate candidate James Tallarico and Gina Hinojosa, who is running for governor. And Google and SpaceX are reportedly interested in putting orbital data centers in space. The Wall Street Journal says the orbiting facilities are not a done deal yet, and it's not clear if they would be cost-effective when launch costs are included. Michael Kastner, NBC News Radio.
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3: NBC News Radio, I'm Michael Kastner. President Trump is expecting good results from his official state visit to China before departing the White House for his trip. Trump said exciting things are going to happen when he meets with Chinese President Xi Jinping. NBC's Tom Yamas in Beijing.
4: Looming large, the war with Iran. Can President Trump convince China to push the Iranian regime to make a nuclear deal and stop attacking oil tankers in the Strait of Hormuz? China is Iran's biggest ally.
5: And we're going to have a long talk about it. I don't think we need any help with Iran. We'll win it one way or the other.
3: China is the biggest buyer of Iranian oil. South Carolina Republicans are rejecting a call from President Trump to redraw the state's congressional maps. Tammy Trujillo with the latest.
6: Five state senators broke ranks with the party on Tuesday and voted against a plan to divide South Carolina's one Democratic black majority House district. On Truth Social Monday night, Trump called on the South Carolina Senate to be, quote, bold and courageous, like the Republicans in Tennessee, who moved last week to eliminate that state's only Democratic black majority district.
3: A replacement for acting ICE Director Todd Lyons has been selected. Mark Mayfield reports.
7: According to multiple reports, Dave Venturella will assume the role after Lyons leaves his post at the end of this month. Lyons has led the agency since March of last year, and his last day will be May 31st. His replacement, Venturella, is a longtime ICE official and a former private prison executive.
3: PayPal will pay a $30 million settlement with the Department of Justice over concerns of bias in favor of minority-owned businesses. The issue centered on the company's Economic Opportunity Fund, which aimed to use $530 million to uplift black and minority-owned small businesses. Michael Kastner, NBC News Radio.
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we only saw half the ballet. I said, good night, goodbye. Seems like a good thing, so you know it's a good lie. You can run out of choices and still hear.

0: Like a song you just heard and can't figure out what it was? 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
1: 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President Trump is due to meet with Chinese leader Xi Jinping in Beijing. More from Nick Harper.
2: The U.S. president is hoping to do deals with China, getting them to buy more agricultural products and U.S. energy. And he's floated the idea of creating a joint venture, a board of trade, to keep dialogue going between the U.S. and China beyond this summit. But the topic of Iran will be in the background as an ever-present worry for both sides. Ahead of the trip, the U.S. has imposed sanctions on 12 entities and individuals accused of selling Iranian oil to China. And the U.S. warns it could crack down on other Chinese companies as part of its attempts to cut off revenue streams for Tehran. I'm Nick Harper in Washington.
1: The World Health Organization says there are no signs of the start of a larger hantavirus outbreak. More from Mark Mayfield.
3: In an update Tuesday, the WHO said there have been 11 cases reported, with 9 of those being confirmed. All cases are among the passengers and crew of the hantavirus-infected cruise ship, where 3 people died. 16 Americans who were on the cruise are now in quarantine in Nebraska, while 2 others are in Atlanta. Health officials have said the risk to the public remains low. I'm Mark Mayfield.
1: President Trump is naming Kyle Diamantis as acting FDA commissioner. Trump announced the move on Truth Social following word that Marty Makary was resigning on Tuesday. The Post did not specify whether Makary resigned voluntarily or was asked to step down, though Trump praised him for his tenure. The crash of an Air Force jet in Lamar County, Alabama, is being described as a mishap. According to the military, the T-38 Talon II had just taken off from Columbus Air Force Base in Mississippi when it began to experience engine trouble yesterday. Michael Kastner, NBC News Radio.
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0: Beach Goons. The Rat Treads. Oh, won't you come on to my place, over to my place. Winnetka Bowling League. 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
1: NBC News Radio, I'm Michael Kastner. President Trump has landed in China, where he's set to meet with leader Xi Jinping on Thursday. His visit comes as the war in Iran continues, despite a temporary ceasefire. In Beijing for the arrival this morning, NBC's Janice Mackey Frayer says White House expectations are modest.
2: Both sides are looking more so for practical and more immediate deliverables. For President Trump, that could mean Chinese purchases of American goods, things like aircraft, energy, agricultural goods, along with cooperation on fentanyl, and then possibly easing some of the restrictions around critical minerals and rare earth supply chains.
1: And China is Iran's biggest trading partner, and their close relationship is expected to result in some pointed discussions between Trump and Xi. President Trump says he's not thinking about Americans' financial situations, even a little bit, while he's negotiating with Iran.
3: I don't think about American financial situation. I don't think about anybody. I think about one thing. We cannot let Iran have a nuclear weapon.
1: Trump spoke to reporters Tuesday before heading to China. His comments come as AAA puts the national average for a gallon of regular gas at just over $4.50, and inflation rose to its highest in 3 years. A Democratic spokesperson in Michigan, a battleground state, said while Americans were struggling, Trump is saying the quiet part out loud, and that's equivalent to let them eat cake. Google and SpaceX are reportedly interested in putting orbital data centers in space. More from Tammy Trujillo.
4: The Wall Street Journal says the orbiting facilities are not a done deal yet, and it's not clear if they would be cost effective when launch costs are included. Word of the talks on the issue between the two companies comes as SpaceX is preparing for its IPO later this year.
1: Michael Kastner, NBC News Radio.
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I know that we are young, and I know that you may love me, but I just can't be with you like this anymore. Alejandro.

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1: NBC News Radio, I'm Michael Kastner. President Trump is in Beijing, where he's set to hold high-stakes talks with Chinese leader Xi Jinping on Thursday. Nick Harper reports the president and his delegation aboard Air Force One have landed at Beijing Capital International Airport.
2: Donald Trump will be hoping for some big wins over the course of the next 36 hours. Deal-making on trade, pushing China to buy more U.S. energy and agricultural products, and trying to get China to release more of its rare earth minerals.
1: Trump's visit comes as the war in Iran continues, and that is significant because China is Iran's biggest trading partner. That close strategic relationship is expected to result in some pointed discussions between Trump and Xi. Before leaving Washington yesterday, Trump referred to the Chinese president as a good friend and says he doesn't think China needs to intervene in the war. The Congressional Budget Office has a so-called Golden Dome missile defense system will cost the U.S. over $1 trillion. The nonpartisan office released a report on Tuesday estimating a cost of about $1.2 trillion over the next 20 years to develop and deploy a defense system that would protect the U.S. from incoming missiles. It's not just consumers who are feeling the pinch from inflation. It's affecting wholesalers, too. Daria Albinger with details.
3: The government says wholesale prices surged 1.4% in April. That's the most in 3 years, and it's much higher than the 0.5% that analysts had expected. Prices rose 6% year over year for the biggest gain since December of 2022. A day earlier, the Consumer Price Index showed an increase in inflation of 0.6% in April, with prices up 3.8% year over year on the consumer level. The PPI measures prices before they reach consumers.
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6: Jay Ward had a great idea. Ward had co-created the animated series The Rocky and Bullwinkle Show in 1959. The show's action centered around the fictional town of Frostbite Falls, Minnesota. And one of its principal characters, Bullwinkle the Moose, was governor of a dreadful little island called Moosylvania, somewhere in the middle of the Lake of the Woods. The great idea? To petition President John F. Kennedy to make Moosylvania a real state. It was a publicity stunt, of course. But Ward took out a 3-year lease on an actual island along the Minnesota-Canada border. They drove to 50 cities, getting signatures on his petition. October 1962, Ward and a friend showed up at the White House gates, demanding to see the president. The guards showed them their rifles and told them to beat it.
7: On the island of Cuba.
6: President Kennedy was busy with the Cuban Missile Crisis. Moosylvania, alas, never became a state. But the Rocky and Bullwinkle Show remains an animated TV classic.
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1: 101. Hi, I'm LeVar Burton, and I'm proud to be a book person. 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
2: NBC News Radio, I'm Michael Kastner. Air Force One has touched down in Beijing, where President Trump is set to hold high-stakes talks with Chinese leader Xi Jinping. NBC's Alice Barr reports it's Trump's first visit to China since he began his second term.
3: Detailed discussions are set to begin tomorrow with an emphasis on stabilizing a tariff truce, though aides said there's no comprehensive trade deal on the agenda. Other thorny topics include competition over technology, Taiwan, and Chinese restrictions on freedom.
2: His trip comes as the war in Iran continues. China is Iran's biggest trading partner. Trump is being joined by a group of high-profile tech bosses on the trip, including NVIDIA CEO Jensen Huang, Tesla CEO Elon Musk, Apple CEO Tim Cook, and Qualcomm CEO Cristiano Amon. Wholesale prices are seeing the biggest increase since March of 2022. The Producer Price Index released today by the Labor Department showed the cost of making goods surged 1.4% last month. That was well beyond the 0.5% analysts were expecting. South Carolina Republicans are rejecting a call from President Trump to redraw the state's congressional maps. More from Tammy Trujillo.
4: Five state senators broke ranks with the party on Tuesday and voted against a plan to divide South Carolina's one Democratic black majority House district. On Truth Social Monday night, Trump called on the South Carolina Senate to be, quote, bold and courageous, like the Republicans in Tennessee, who moved last week to eliminate that state's only Democratic black majority district. I'm Tammy Trujillo.
2: The NFL has released a full slate for its record-breaking 9 international games for the 2026 season. Week 1 will feature NFC West rivals, the San Francisco 49ers and the Los Angeles Rams, going head-to-head in Melbourne. As wholesale prices jump, the Dow is down this morning. Michael Kastner, NBC News Radio.
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0: Oh, dear.
1: 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This is Charlie Behrens. You're listening to 89.5 KQAL. Keep her moving and watch out for deer.
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1: NBC News Radio. I'm Chris Caraggio. Former South Carolina lawyer Alex Murdaugh is having his murder convictions overturned. In a 5-0 vote, the South Carolina Supreme Court granted Murdaugh a new trial today. The justices said a county clerk improperly influenced the jury in Murdaugh's original trial. He was convicted in the killings of his wife and son in March of 2023. The case has been the subject of books, podcasts, and documentaries. President Trump is in Beijing, where he's set to hold high-stakes talks with Chinese leader Xi Jinping. NBC's Janice Mackey Frayer reports the president and his delegation arrived this morning.
2: The 2-day visit will include face-to-face meetings, a ceremony at the Great Hall of the People, a tour of the Temple of Heaven, a state banquet. These are all special measures that aren't extended to all visiting heads of state. But there's unlikely to be any grand deal or reset announced.
1: Trump's visit comes as the war in Iran continues, and that's significant because China is Iran's biggest trading partner. Iran's top negotiator said the U.S. will have to accept his country's peace plan or else American taxpayers will pay the price. Health officials in 16 states are now reporting potential hantavirus exposures linked to a Dutch cruise ship where a deadly outbreak occurred. NBC's Maggie Vespa has more.
3: Health officials say most of the cases involve people who left the ship before the outbreak was identified or others who traveled with exposed passengers. They add all are asymptomatic and isolating at home.
1: More than a dozen Americans evacuated from the MV Hondius are under observation at the National Quarantine Unit at University of Nebraska Medical Center, where two others are in Atlanta. One of those patients, who had been showing minor symptoms, has now tested negative for hantavirus. A massive weather pattern is gripping several parts of the country today. The system is slamming a corridor stretching from Montana to Salt Lake City with rain. NOAA's Storm Prediction Center has issued a level 2 out of 5 risk of severe thunderstorms for much of the area. I'm Chris Caraggio, NBC News Radio.
4: KQAL time is 11:03, and the temperature in Winona is 58 degrees.
5: Keeping things afloat. Man, and it's still...
6: I know. 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
5: Winona has a large boathouse community, which can be seen on the way to the Minnesota Marine Art Museum in Frog Slough along Riverview Drive. 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It was back in the 70s when boathouses began as accommodations for river workers, especially the seasonal employees of the Army Corps of Engineers. Today, most are privately owned as seasonal or full-time residences, giving them not just a place on the river, but actually in the river.
6: Rewind Winona on KQAL is produced in conjunction with the Winona County History Center. 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

0: If NSYNC can return, it's safe to say we can too. More of Winona's best variety right after this.
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10: 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Woo!

0: Don't you touch that dial. 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

0: Hi, this is Tom Gerdrum, former morning show host of The Controlled Riot with Dave Dickey back in the day at KQAL. Now, I'm the market operations manager with Midwest Communications in Sioux Falls, South Dakota. 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
1: 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I'm Chris Caraggio.
2: President Trump is in Beijing, where he's set to hold talks with Chinese leader Xi Jinping tomorrow. The president arrived along with his delegation this morning. His visit comes as the war in Iran continues, and that's significant because China is Iran's biggest trading partner. Former South Carolina lawyer Alex Murdaugh has had his murder convictions overturned in a 5-0 vote today. The South Carolina Supreme Court granted him a new trial. The justices said a county clerk improperly influenced a jury in Murdaugh's original trial. Florida's alligator Alcatraz is reportedly shutting its doors for good next month. Immigration advocate Guadalupe De La Cruz says this won't stop the lawsuits against the facility.
3: Want also accountability for all of the things that a lot of the people in the facility were exposed to, the violence, the harm, the environmental conditions.
2: The New York Times says the Everglades facility is too expensive to run, costing taxpayers $1 million a day to operate. The Southern Arizona sheriff leading the investigation into the search for Nancy Guthrie is keeping his job. During a public meeting last night, the Pima County Board of Supervisors decided not to remove Chris Nanos. He's been under the microscope for the handling of the search for the mother of today's show host, Savannah Guthrie, as well as accusations about his work history. Some community members shared support for him, while others called for Nanos' removal.
4: On December 11, 2025, Nanos answered no when he was asked under oath if he had ever been suspended as a law enforcement officer.
2: Allegations of perjury are now being referred to the Arizona AG. The meeting follows a list of questions the board drew up in March about his work history, which Nanos answered in writing. Meantime, Nancy Guthrie has been missing for over 100 days. And despite an inherited $12 billion deficit, New York City Mayor Zoran Mamdani says he's delivered a balanced fiscal 2027 budget. He began his budget address yesterday by announcing that the gap has been closed entirely down to zero. I'm Chris Caraggio, NBC News Radio.
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5: You are listening to North Star Stories, voices from where we live, a daily newscast about what it means to live in Minnesota.
6: With headlines from around the state, I'm Zan Holston. With just days left in the legislative session, one of the most emotional public safety debates at the Capitol may not get a final vote.
7: Do you happen to know where it is? Is it in a drawer? Is it in a locked safe?
6: DFL-backed gun legislation passed the Senate last week, but it's unclear if it will ever reach the House floor. Here's Republican Representative Bjorn Olson during a session last week.
8: We've received it, but I've been instructed to not report it.
6: The package includes several gun measures DFL lawmakers have pushed since last year's Annunciation church shooting, including a ban on assault-style weapons and high-capacity magazines. The Minnesota Star Tribune reports that House Speaker, Republican Lisa Damoth, told Annunciation families she would not block a vote on gun safety bills. But with no sign of the bill coming to the floor, DFL Representative Jamie Long says the delay undercuts that promise.
7: Holding the bill, who knows where, and not allowing it to actually go through the committee process is the same as blocking the bill from coming up for a vote.
6: Political observers tell North Star Stories Damoth is not obligated to take up the bill and could face political risk from within her own party if she does. Guns are not the only major issue still waiting for action. Rural hospital leaders say a drug pricing bill could be the difference between keeping services open or closing them down. The bill centers on the 340B program, which lets eligible hospitals buy some prescription drugs at a discount. Hospitals use those savings to help pay for care that often loses money, including emergency rooms, ambulances, and services for uninsured and underinsured patients. Rural hospital leaders say Minnesota's current 340B law needs stronger enforcement so drug companies cannot block those discounts. Richard Ash is CEO of United Hospital District in southern Minnesota's Blue Earth. He says lawmakers need to pass the bill now.
9: If the legislature waits until more rural hospitals are gone and services are gone, it will not be a policy failure. It will be a moral failure.
6: The Minnesota Hospital Association says about 30% of state hospitals are operating at a loss. A recent report says 7 Minnesota safety net hospitals are at risk of shutting down due to federal Medicaid cuts. The 340B debate is part of a larger healthcare funding fight that lawmakers have yet to settle. That includes a funding fix for HCMC and other safety net hospitals. There are a number of other items for the legislature still to resolve, including a permanent school fund, social media guardrails for kids, stronger protections for people seeking disability accommodations, and a ban on prediction market wagering. Also still in play, improved renter and tenant protections dealing with evictions and utility billing, and a Senate-passed bill responding to federal immigration enforcement. And a handful of practical bills are headed to Governor Tim Walz to sign into law, including one creating a new state inspector general to investigate fraud in public programs, and a homeowner association reform package with limits on fines. Rural voters are worried about the economy, according to new polling, and in Minnesota, those worries are already driving farming decisions. Brownfield Ag News reports more Minnesota farmers are parking equipment this year, not farming fields, rather than planting at a loss. The DNR says May is going to be drier than normal across the state, adding challenges for livestock producers who are watching the cost and supply of hay, pasture, and other animal feed. The new Center for Rural Strategy survey finds 52% of rural voters in battleground states, including Minnesota, say the U.S. economy isn't working well for them. Center President Dee Davis tells reporter Mike Moen that the state of the economy is changing how rural voters talk about government.
10: Rural voters would like something solid and a plan that acknowledges the tough issues they're facing, like cost of food, cost of gas.
6: And a Minnesota Chamber of Commerce poll found affordability is the top priority for state voters. A Duluth area court is getting national props for its treatment program that helps people get their lives back on track. A leading national nonprofit selected the South St. Louis County DWI Court to its Impaired Driving Academy Courts list. The South St. Louis County Court program is recognized for sobriety, employment, and graduation rates of nearly 90%. And finally, as school lets out, free summer meals are starting up for kids across Minnesota as part of the Department of Agriculture's USDA Summer Food Service Program. Starting May 26th, local public schools throughout the state will serve free breakfast and lunch to any child 18 and younger. Find local information on daily hours, locations, and menus on the mobile app called Free Meals for Kids. For North Star Stories, I'm Zan Holston.
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0: Bonjour, hello, welcome to Native Lights, where Indigenous voices shine. I'm your host, Leah Lem. Today we're revisiting our chat with Rick Holland. Rick lives in the Cass Lake community and is a White Earth Nation citizen, and he's passionate about pets and animals and their care. In our conversation, Rick Holland shares more about his role as community outreach manager for the Leech Lake Tribal Police. Please enjoy our conversation with Rick Holland from June of 2025.
1: One of the things that just bothers me so much, and what's a good part of this job, is when these dogs need this little extra care, you know, and it gets to be $1,000 or $2,000 bill, we work with it. We have people we work with, we do stuff, and they don't have to give up their animal because that's a part of their family. My goal is never to take an animal away from somebody. I do what I can do to help keep them in the home where they belong.
0: Bonjour, hello, welcome to Native Lights, where Indigenous voices shine. I'm your host, Leah Lem.
2: And I'm your other host, Co-Primo, Meet Gwaits, for joining us today on Native Lights, which is more than a podcast.

0: radio show. At its core, it's a place for Native folks to tell their stories. Each and every week, we have captivating conversations with great guests from a whole lot of different backgrounds. We're talking musicians, artists, community leaders, animal advocates, you name it. They have a wonderful mixture of passions, and we talk to them about their gifts and how they share those gifts with the community. And it centers around the big point of purpose in our lives and amplifying Native voices. What's going on, Leah? How you doing?
1: I'm well, thank you. You might hear some scurrying back and forth above me, a lot of footsteps. I don't have a quiet family, I must say. The kid is running around. The dog is running around.
0: No, it's all good.
1: You know, you might hear them a little bit, but I hope it's not too distracting.
0: No, it's fine. I don't hear it too much, but it's always nice to see the kid or the doggo join us.
1: Just popping in.
0: Walk haphazardly into the frame.
1: For a random hello.
0: We've always been pet people, haven't we? Kind of, right?
1: We are very pet friendly here. It has been kind of, you know, I would say part of a point of purpose in our lives too.
0: Yeah.
1: From time to time with our animal relatives.
0: Yeah, we had a family dog growing up, Susie.
1: Mm-hmm.
0: May she rest in peace. She was awesome.
1: Mm-hmm. Yeah, what other pets have you had?
0: Susie was the first, and then I met my wonderful wife 11 years ago, and she had Stanley, who is now going on 14, coming October here. So,
1: mm-hmm.
0: Two doggos, cats, unfortunately, I cannot be around because I'm allergic to them.
1: Mm-hmm.
0: Even though I wouldn't mind one of those Norwegian, just the big fluffy cats. I would love that. That'd be fun. But
1: mm-hmm.
0: How about you, Leah?
1: So I think the first dog we got, yes, was Dutch Basset Hound mix.
0: Mm-hmm.
1: He was pretty rad. The lowest woof you'd ever hear. Woof. Woof. He had the energy to like make one big woof and then,
0: mm-hmm.
1: then he'd settle back down. And then Coda,
0: mm-hmm.
1: who was a black dog, just a mix of stuff, retriever, I'm sure. But she was awesome too. And we had always gotten adult dogs. So they were with us a little shorter of a time. But now we have Radagast, who is, of course, a puppy.
0: Mm-hmm.
1: And a German short-haired pointer. Very smart, very smart.
0: A lot of energy.
1: Yes, infinite energy. Yes, sir. And we get to talk to somebody who is also super into pets.
0: Yeah.
1: Today, we are very excited to speak with Rick Holland, an animal rescuer and advocate who is the Pets for Life Community Outreach Manager for the Leech Lake Tribal Police. Pets for Life works to bridge the gap between pet owners and affordable, accessible medical care. Rick is also currently the 5th District Commissioner and Board Chair for Cass County.
0: Awesome.
1: Really excited to talk to Rick Holland today. And here he is. Bonjour, Rick.
2: Hello.
0: Thank you for joining us. All right. Bonjour, Rick. Could you start out by introducing yourself, you know, letting us know where you're joining us from, all that good stuff?
2: My name is Rick Holland. I'm joining you from Cass Lake, Minnesota. I work for the Leech Lake Tribal Police as in a grant position through Pets for Life.
0: Awesome. How are you? How's the family? How are you doing?
2: All is good. Busy loading food and stuff today.
1: Well, Rick, is there anything that you are working on these days that you're kind of excited about?
2: Getting a clinic going here on Leech Lake. It'll be in Cass Lake. We were in the process of trying to build, and it keeps getting caught up in paperwork and stuff like that. A facility came open just on the west edge of town that will perfectly serve our needs, so we went and looked at that. And we're just waiting on confirmation back. We did some soil testing to make sure there's no contaminants or anything like that. I'm hoping we'll hear back on that soon and we can move forward.
1: And what's it called?
2: Leech Lake Animal Wellness Center.
0: So is this separate from your Pets for Life work?
2: At Pets for Life, my job is to help people keep their animals, to whatever I can do with taking them to the vet, helping them with vet costs, to spays and neuters, vaccinations, collars, leashes, tie-outs, cables, shelters, stuff like that.
1: Mm-hmm. That's for the band?
2: Yeah. Yep. Mm-hmm. We serve everybody within the reservation boundaries.
1: Okay. Could you share a bit of history about Pets for Life and why it started with Leech Lake there?
2: The need of veterinary care, and we're kind of in a veterinary desert. You know, I'm in the middle of Grand Rapids, Bemidji. So when we need pet care, it's one or the other. Grand Rapids has got really hard to get into, so a lot of Bemidji, I go give people rides, or I pick their pets up to bring them in, take them to a vet appointment, stuff like that. So if I'm in Eslake or Inger, I'm an hour plus away. You get them treated, take them home. It sometimes gets to be some pretty long days, a lot of miles put on. And that was a need that was coming about here a lot. We were losing animals to things like porcupine quills or simple things that were going on because there just wasn't a way to get them to the care that they needed. So they seen the need, came here and contacted me to after a few rounds of interviews, and they said that I was the guy for the job, so I needed to come in and interview for it. So well, here I am, 7 years later.
1: Wonderful. Well, we just love our pets, so really excited to chat with you about that. But did you notice a need then for this? Like, what's your capacity there at Pets for Life? How many animals can you take care of?
2: I do as many as I can. We've done high-volume spay-neuter clinics. My high-volume spay-neuter clinics come in, and we do 150 spays and neuters in a weekend, plus wellness. I have serves come out of the cities. People come through with their pets, and the students help to talk with them, show them what's going on with each pet. And it's very helpful that people understand what the process is and what's going on. And it helps them to treat their animals better when they're at home, too, to watch for stuff, things like that. You know, my capacity is as much as I can handle until I run out of money. That's how I go. Or somebody says, whoa.
1: You're listening to Native Lights, where Indigenous voices shine. 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Today, we're revisiting our chat with Rick Holland, animal rescuer and advocate with the Leech Lake Tribal Police.
0: So Pets for Life is part of the Humane Society?
2: Yeah, the Humane World for Animals. It used to be the Humane Society of the United States. They just changed it to the Humane World for Animals. It's like a branch off of there. The lady I work with is out of Atlanta, Georgia. Her name is Rachel Thompson. She's the boss lady, which I call her. Anyway, but she's a great helper, a great supporter of what we do here. Just a phone call away and always has an answer, you know.
0: Leech Lake is one of the first Indigenous communities to join that Pets for Life program. Is that correct?
2: Yeah, that is correct. We were one of the first. There's more popping up all the time now, and it's showing to be a good thing. I do a lot of work with her. I talk with a lot of the other tribal places around us. White Earth, Mille Lacs, some with Red Lake, just trying to help with what we can help with.
0: Yeah, I was curious if that could translate to other tribes.
2: Yeah, and I have volunteers that work with me pretty closely, and sometimes they go there to help with what we know from here to help them too. So that's a great thing that works out.
1: Well, what kind of pets do you work with?
2: Dogs, cats. Saturday, I had a rabbit for a little while. We've had many different things. When we get the new building, we're hoping that we can expand to maybe doing some wildlife. With a number of injured eagles and owls, and this happens with this place, we'll have plenty of space to do that.
1: Have you had a surprising pet come through?
2: I went and picked up hamsters one day from a lady who wanted to surrender the hamsters. And so I called around, had somebody who wanted to get them. When I picked them up, there was three. When I got to town, there was 13. We had babies on the way.
1: Holy hell. Wow, got more than they bargained for.
2: Exotics, I haven't had none of that yet. We've had a couple of birds that have showed up, you know, and got them to people who take care of them and stuff. A lot of people, as they're traveling through here, pick our dogs up along the road because they think they're just stray and they're going to get run over and stuff. And actually, they're just kind of traveling. And I've had many times where we find the dogs and, you know, they'll be on in Pequot Lakes at Babinski or they'll be in as far as Golden Valley at the Animal Humane down there. Mm. They drop them off because they think they're doing a good thing. And Yeah, then we have to take a ride and go get your animal back.
0: I was curious, do you have a, like a special dog rescuing story that, kind of stays with you?
2: You know, when I first started, there was a dog named Winston. I got called to go out to the house. They were talking euthanasia. And I got there and was asking them what's going on. They said, well, he's got porcupine quills so bad that we don't think he'll survive. And it's been 5 days. And so I said, well, where is he at? Well, he's under the porch and he won't come out. First thing I did was set my kennel up outside the van. I said, well, if he hasn't been out, he hasn't ate or none of that stuff. And they said, no. So I got some canned dog food out and flicked a little bit under the porch, and I heard him move, and he made his way out. He crawled out. He was trying to eat the food, and oh my gosh, he had it was horrifying, the sight of him. Got him up. He walked into the kennel and sat down, like, please help me. And so I loaded him in my van. I took him into the clinic in Bemidji at that time, and I said, let's see what we can do. If it has to be the worst, it has to be the worst. But so they said, okay. So I left him because I had another call to go to. They called me like 2 hours later, said, he's going to make it. He's going to need some extensive care, but he'll make it. And you'll have to surrender him if they can't afford to pay for it. And one of the things that just bothers me so much, and what's a good part of this job, is when these dogs need this little extra care, and it gets to be a $1,000 or $2,000 bill, we work with it. We have people we work with. We do stuff, and they don't have to give up their animal because that's a part of their family. And that's what bothered me so much with this. I went back and told him, I said, well, he's going to survive, but he'll probably have to be surrendered, being you guys can't afford to pay for him. And the young lady that was there, she was just so heartbroken. I felt so bad. I thought about it, and I called Rachel the next morning. I said, is there anything we can do to make this work? And she said, well, let's make some phone calls. So we got him down to a veterinary college in southern Minnesota, and they started working on him. Oh my gosh, he was there for 4 months having surgeries because the quills had went into his joints and into his body in so many places. But the infection was crazy. They called and said, well, we can bring him back, for you. And this was quite a while later. And he came back, and I didn't even recognize him when he came back. And what a healthy dog he was, and happy. And I said, okay. So I called the people, and I called her mom, and I said, I'm bringing Winston home. He'll be there shortly. And she was like, really? And I said, yep. So, and it was weird because we started down the road, and we were like 2 miles from his house. And he started getting all loud in his kennel back there, and he knew where he was going, So he got there, and I opened the kennel up, and he jumped out, and he went running to that little girl. If nothing good ever happened in my life again, that was worth it to watch them two come back together. I had to have him in quite a few more times for follow-ups and stuff because infection was so bad in his body. They just keep popping up where quills pass through that they could never get out. He just passed away this last year, but he lived a good life, a well-loved life. And I checked on him every couple of weeks. I'll go out and see him and stuff like that. Yeah, that was my story. I think the biggest thing is you have to build trust with the people where you work at around here. And I've been here all my life in many different positions, and I have really good rapport and all over the reservation. But pretty much everybody knows me. If there's something we can do at home to make it better, sometimes a lot of this stuff doesn't require a veterinarian. We can take a little time and work through it and get things out. We bring them into our holding facility sometimes just to care for them, get them past the infection, stuff like that, just to help them. And it eases up on the owners too, because they're trying really hard. Sometimes they just need that little break to make things better. My goal is never to take an animal away from somebody. I do what I can do to help keep them home, help keep them in the home where they belong. I believe they're put here to walk with us, to help us, to guide us in a lot of ways. I know my animals at home, when I get sick, I had some troubles last year and I was sick, and my dogs never left my side. They didn't care about going outside. They didn't care. They wanted to be right there to help me, And I appreciated that so much that somebody was watching me, And I know people do that. We've been taking care of animals. When people go into lose their places, they go into homeless shelter, and I work with them. We'll take care of their cats or their dogs until they get a place where they can go again to bring their animal with them. Sometimes it gets to be a little long, but I ask them to come out every couple of weeks and spend a little time with their animal and let them know that you're still a part of their life. You're just trying to get it straightened out, get it better. And that's been happening really good. So
0: awesome. Well, you know, I'm just kind of curious where the passion came from. What brought you to the position you're in?
2: Well, you know, we grew up living in Bena behind a big fish there, and we brought everything home that could possibly brought home, probably. We used to have raccoons. We had baby deer. The mamas got hit, stuff like that. They would take care of as long as we could to get them somewhere. We used to sit on our deck and feed the bear cubs, and mama bear would let them climb right up with us and sit there, and would feed them marshmallows or bread or something like that. As long as we threw her something, she never got excited. And I'm an avid hunter, avid fisherman. I love it. But it's a cycle. You care for what you can when you can. If I come across something that's wounded and I think we can help it, I'm going to try. My dad was always big on be good. Just be good to everything around you.
0: That's a good lesson. But and you also manage dog obedience courses?
2: Yeah, we had a dog obedience class. That was the first one we've had, and we're going to continue with it as time becomes available. Bringing 21 dogs into a room, and we never had one issue with aggressiveness left like that. And at the end of the 10 weeks, the dogs are all unleashed, sitting there in their positions, never bothered with another dog, recalled to their owners and stuff like that. That amazed me. The trainer we worked with was so excited about it too that he wants to do more as his time becomes available again. It probably won't be till late fall. We'll run a couple courses through the next winter again too. We have a building for it, so we can make it work. One of our star dogs at the obedience training was one of my volunteers took home one of the sick puppies from the pound, and then she was what we call a foster fail. She didn't want to give it back when she got it well. That was the star of the show. Yeah, and now she's well-trained, and we're looking for a good home for her, for someone to take care of her and stuff, and move on so we can start working on another one. Her name is Molly, the Husky mix.
1: Molly, got it. Well, what pets do you have now, Rick?
2: I have a German Shepherd named Sarge. He's a monster German Shepherd, 130-some pounds. Hmm. He was just a dog that showed up, never left me. I have a healer. His name is Zippy. I say he's the devil in fur because he gets into everything. He don't care what it is. And I have my pit bull that I had when I was a long time ago. I gave him to my daughter when she was having some troubles in life and to help her through. And she recently got a house where she can't take him. So she brought him back to me, and he's just living life for Riley right now. He's spoiled. So, and I have a cat. The cat is a cat. You don't hardly see him. Just make sure there's food or you hear about it.
1: Well, how about like a first pet?
2: We had so many animals growing up. There were times when we had 5 and 6 dogs. And then I think the dog that probably does it was a dog named Drifter. We used to live on Highway 200 between Roy Lake and Monoman at a place called The Ranch. And this dog come walking through one day, and I was sitting on the porch one morning early eating breakfast, and he sat down by me, and I fed him a little bit, and he never left. He stayed with me. And I used to go to my grandparents in Ada and help them work in the summer. And I was telling him, you got to stay here. Now I'm going to go to work. I'll be back in a couple of weeks. My mom called me like 4 days later, and she said, your dog disappeared. I was like, oh, no. And it was 2 days after that, he showed up at my grandparents' house. I was outside riding my bike after working. I just was out on the street, and I looked down the street, and I was like, what the heck? Drifter, is that you? He come running.
1: Wow.
2: But he had made a trip a couple times with us, you know, back and forth, but never.
1: But not by foot or by paw.
2: Yeah, that was crazy. Yeah. But yeah, he did it all on foot, found me. And my grandma didn't like having animals around in the house or none of that, but my grandpa said, no, you can't argue this. So
1: Drifter earned his name.
2: Earned his spot and he earned his name. That's why I called him Drifter. He just showed up.
1: Amazing.
2: Yeah.
1: You're listening to Native Lights, where Indigenous voices shine. Native Lights is produced by Minnesota Native News and Ampers with support from the Minnesota Arts and Cultural Heritage Fund. Today, we're revisiting our chat with Rick Holland, animal rescuer and advocate with the Leech Lake Tribal Police.
0: I have to ask about recent recognition you had. You traveled to Las Vegas for an award. Could you talk about that?
2: Yeah, the champ belt. So Pets for Life gives out several awards each year to the people working for them. So the championship belt is for us for coming together and working to get this clinic, and we have the clinic in the works. It's going to come, either we're going to have a place spot or we're going to break ground one way or the other. That started when I started, of trying to get this going, getting everything together, talking with people, you know, trying to find money. And we have some great partners that are helping us right now. And we have the funding secured. We just have to either turn a shovel of dirt over or we have to buy this building that's just west of town here.
0: In addition to, you know, helping animals, pets, you're also in public service. Could you talk about your current work as a 5th District Commissioner?
2: Yeah, I'm the 5th District Commissioner for Cass County. That started a few years back. I'm in my 5th year now. I was a small business owner in town here, and having a lot of issues with crime, other things going on, and didn't feel I was getting my fair shake on it. And I complained a few times, and they said, well, you can complain all you want. You got to do something about it. So I threw my name in the hat. I don't know that things have got a whole lot better, but I've learned a whole lot more about all this political stuff. I sat on our city council for 6 years. I was a Catholic, being a school board member for 18 years. I was chairman of the Minnesota Indian Education Association for 2 years. So I've held many hats in public service and love them all. Working with the kids is a big reward too. I love working with kids. So I do a lot with, like, my grandkids. I have them foster some animals for us. They're 9, 8, and 6. Actually, they're out of school now, so they're asking about what the next project is. We'll see.
0: I'm terrible with political things, but, like, could you talk about what a county commissioner does?
2: We work on policies to guide the county, work on the budgets, tax levies, stuff like that, try to save money where we can, spend money, and just do things for the betterment of the citizens of the county and making it a better place. It gets to be a little tough some days. Right now I'm the chairman, and it's just a lot of phone calls, a lot of stuff goes on. We have great staff, so I don't have to deal with the whole lot. I call and ask questions. I get back to people with answers, stuff that I don't know. And we go from there. Make changes. You know, we're building for Habitat for Humanity houses in Cass Lake here that we use part of our ARPA money to start a workforce housing fund. And that was a few years back. With the groups we partnered with, that just snowballed. It wasn't long. We had a big pot of money and everybody working, and it's coming together, and we're get these ones up, and then we're going to build more. Things like that are happening. Always keep me going.
0: Any future political aspirations you could tip us off to?
2: No, I'm pretty much glad you're where I'm at. Yeah, somebody was teasing me about running for the state, but Chairman Fairbanks and Waiters called me. He's a good friend of mine. He said, I'm going to put your name in that hat. And I said, don't you dare. That'll be the end of our friendship. I'm happy where I'm at. Leave me alone.
0: So, I thought I would ask.
1: Well, Rick, can you say a little bit about, like, what keeps you motivated? What keeps you going with your work, whether it's with the county or with pets?
2: I want better for everybody. For my family, for my grandkids coming up, a better place, taking care of this earth, you know. It's all got to play in harmony. I was a logger for 12 years, worked for a fellow. That was the worst job of my life. It bothered me every day what I was doing. But I had to make a living, take care of my family. And finally, one day, I just couldn't take it no more. I said, I'm done. I got to walk away from this. Playing really hard on my health, and I think part of it was also concerned about what I was doing. Left there and went to work for a guy for 15 years and bought a business from him. And I did that for a while. And then the COVID pretty much killed my business. So, you know, I waited a long time to do the job I should have been doing 40 years ago. Pets for life. I wish I could have been here a long time ago, that's for sure. Because I love it. It's every day. You know, they can't talk to you, but they sure can show you love. And that never quits. You know, even the ones you pick up, you know, that are, you get them in, well, it's a bite dog, you can't do, you got to be careful, this and that. It's just like a human. They acted out because they got put in a bad spot. And so they protected themselves. We've had them in there that you thought they were going to let them out and they'd kill you. But after a few days and learning they can trust you, everything's fine. We don't have issues with that stuff. And I have two people who work in my shelter. A young lady who started 2 years ago was phenomenal. She's in vet school now, or she's doing her pre-stuff to be a vet. She just graduated from high school last year. She's a shining light for me. I just like to promote everything she does and help her. She travels with me a lot. She went to Las Vegas with me so she can make those connections. She can network and the people that can help her along the way. And she's doing really good at that. Yeah, just lots of stuff. So I'm always here. If you have information, if you got issues, you want to ask questions, you guys are always welcome to call, and I'll do what I can do to help you wherever you're at.
1: Rick Holland. What was the name of his dog that went wandering?
0: Drifter?
1: Drifter. Hey, give it up for Drifter.
0: Appropriately named? Mm-hmm. Yeah. Just great to hear, you know, his work helping our animal relatives and clearly passionate about what he does. Looking forward to hearing updates on that wellness center.
1: Leech Lake Animal Wellness Center.
0: Very good. So thank you to Rick Holland. He works at Pets for Life as a community outreach manager for the Leech Lake Tribal Police. I'm Cole Primo.
1: And I'm Leah Lem. Miigwech for listening. Gigawabamin.
0: Gigawabamin.
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4: NBC News Radio. I'm Chris Caraggio.
5: President Trump's high-stakes meeting with Chinese leader Xi Jinping is set for tomorrow. The president arrived along with his delegation this morning. Air Force One touched down at Beijing Capital International Airport. His visit comes as the war in Iran continues, and that's significant because China is Iran's biggest trading partner. The cost of the war in Iran has now risen to $29 billion, up from $25 billion late last month. NBC's Garrett Hake reports that's according to a Pentagon official's testimony before a House Appropriations Subcommittee yesterday.
6: It comes as the New York Times reports Iran has regained access to most of its missile sites, launchers, and underground facilities, according to people with knowledge of classified assessments from earlier this month.
5: Meanwhile, Iran's top negotiator said the U.S. will have to accept his country's peace plan or else American taxpayers will pay the price. President Trump has so far rejected Iran's proposals. Defamed attorney Alex Murdaugh is being given a new trial for the double murder of his wife and son in South Carolina. Scott Kimbler reports.
7: In a unanimous decision, the state Supreme Court ruled that Alec Murdaugh's trial that landed a double conviction was influenced by the actions of Colleton County Clerk of Courts Becky Hill. The judge ruled Hill had influenced jury members in the 2023 trial. Hill was later convicted on perjury and obstruction charges. While prosecutors prepare to retry the case, Murdaugh will remain in prison, having been convicted of several fraud charges related to his legal practice.
5: New data from the Educational Opportunity Project at Stanford found U.S. students are performing worse than their peers were 10 years ago. New district-level test score data found that compared with a decade earlier, reading scores were down last year in 83% of school districts where data was available, while math scores were down 70%. According to the data, the declines have impacted both rich and poor districts as well as crossed racial and geographic divides. I'm Chris Caraggio, NBC News Radio.
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1: 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I'm Chris Caraggio.
2: President Trump is in China for high-stakes talks with Chinese leader Xi. The talks will take place tomorrow. The president arrived along with his delegation this morning. His visit comes as the war in Iran rages on, with China being one of Iran's biggest trading partners. Former South Carolina lawyer Alex Murdaugh's murder convictions are being overturned. In a 5-0 vote today, the South Carolina Supreme Court granted him a new trial. Murdaugh was convicted in March of 2023 in the killings of his wife and son. A massive weather pattern is hitting several portions of the country today. Rain is slamming a corridor stretching from Montana to Salt Lake City, with the NOAA's Storm Prediction Center issuing a level 2 out of 5 risk of severe thunderstorms in the area. A drug counselor who delivered deadly doses of ketamine to late actor Matthew Perry is heading to federal prison. Today, Eric Fleming was sentenced to 2 years in prison. The prosecution was asking for 2.5 years. The defense was pushing for 3 months and residential drug treatment, citing Fleming's own history with substance abuse. He was facing up to 25 years in federal prison. Prosecutors say the 55-year-old Fleming was the middleman who brokered ketamine deals for Perry and delivered the vials of the drug that killed the Friends actor in October of 2023. A majority of Americans say they oppose the construction of data centers in their local areas. Matt Mattinson has more.
3: New polling from Gallup shows 7 in 10 Americans oppose the projects, and 48% of respondents said they are strongly opposed. These data centers house computing equipment that helps power AI technology used by businesses, universities, and other institutions, but they've been met with fierce opposition from residents in many parts of the country. The centers require extensive amounts of electricity to operate and need substantial water to cool the equipment, which has raised concerns about the environmental impact and local electric bills.
2: There's just one game in the NBA playoffs tonight. The Pistons will host the Cavaliers for Game 5 of the Eastern Conference semifinals. The series is tied up 2 games apiece. I'm Chris Caraggio, NBC News Radio.
4: 89.5 KQAL. This is Gabe Slavin on the Rock Pile. We can take a look at the weather for you real quick here at the top of the hour. It is 64 degrees outside, broken clouds, and 12-mile-per-hour winds right now. Today is going to be a high of 70 and a low of 43. Sunshine and clouds mixed, high with winds up to 15 miles per hour, humidity at 31%, and a UV of 6. Tonight it will be a clear sky with a low of 43, winds up to 10 miles per hour. As well as tomorrow, it will be 75 degrees for a high, 57 for a low, mostly sunny, despite winds of 20 miles per hour. As well as tomorrow night, it will be 57 with rain showers early with clearing later at the night, with a 51% chance of precipitation with winds getting up to 15 miles per hour as well. And on Friday, it'll be 86 for a high, 57 for a low, a few clouds early, otherwise mostly sunny. Slight chance of rain shower, high of 86, winds at 5 to 10 miles per hour. And once again, it is 64 degrees outside, broken clouds out with 13-mile-per-hour winds. But we're going to start you off at the top of the hour with Austin Roberts here with Rocky right here on 89.5 KQAL.

0: 89.5 KQAL. This is Gabe Slavin here on the Rock Pile here from 1 to 3. And you just got done listening to Lowdown by Boz Scaggs. When we come back, we'll talk a little bit about some fun facts about Iowa right here on 89.5 KQAL.
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0: 89.5 KQAL, this is Gabe Slavin here on the Rock Pile, and like I said earlier, we have a fun fact about Iowa here, as it's that time of our show here where we talk about my home state of Iowa. And a nice little trivia fact here is, what comes to mind when you think of the state of Iowa? For some, it's the Hawkeyes. For some, it's corn. And with corn, you need a farmer to help produce it. Correct. So, how many farmers do you think is in the state of Iowa? To me, I thought it was a decent number, you know. It's about a population of 3 million people covering the state, not a big portion of the U.S. But I decided to look into it. There is over 85,000 farmers here, not here, I should say, not in Winona, obviously, just one. That would be me. Yeah, probably more, but, you know. 85,000. That is somehow less passing yards than Tom Brady. Very, very interesting to think about that, as the average farm size in Iowa, according to this, according to the factsfile.org, the average farm size is 351 acres. And that's somehow below the national average. A little bit of a farmer touch here. On the Rock Pile. When we come back, it'll be Bruce Springsteen with Human Torch right here on 89.5 KQAL.

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0: 89.5 KQAL. This is Gabe Slavin on the Rock Pile. When we come back, we'll talk a little bit about a basketball team up north of Minneapolis and the results from last night's game right here on 89.5 KQAL.
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0: 89.5 KQAL. This is Gabe Slavin giving you a look at the weather real quick before we get into our segment here on the Rock Pile. 66 degrees outside, scattered clouds and 10 mile per hour winds. Humidity at 32%. Today is going to be a high of 70 and a low of 43. Partly cloudy with winds getting up to 15 miles an hour. Tonight it will be clear sky with winds getting up to 10 miles per hour with chance of precipitation at 5%. Tomorrow will be a high of 75 and a low of 57. Generally sunny despite a few afternoon clouds. Winds getting up to 20 miles per hour. Tomorrow night, it'll be rain showers early with a 50% chance of rain. Winds getting up to 15 miles per hour. And on Friday, it'll be 86 degrees for a high and a low of 57, getting into that summer weather as a lot of the school year is winding down for a lot of different people. But one season that is starting to wind down, as we say, is the Minnesota Timberwolves, as we mentioned them earlier. They had a Game 5 on yesterday's show in San Antonio, and unfortunately, they dropped that contest to the San Antonio Spurs, 126-97. Bit of a tough game for the Wolves, as they shot 39% from the field and 27% from three, compared to the San Antonio Spurs, who shot 53% from the field and 34% from three. A big part in this game, Victor Wembanyama. 27 points, 17 rebounds. He's averaging 15 rebounds a game. And 5 assists as well. 3 blocks. Not NBA playoff record worthy, but definitely something to keep an eye on. Wemby has been starting off early. He had 16 points in the first quarter, which is a big part in this one. Minnesota, Anthony Edwards dropped 20 points. He shot 6 of 13 from the field. Only 3 three-point attempts, which played a part in this game, as Minnesota just did not shoot the 3 ball well enough. But again, it heads back to Minnesota on Friday for Game 6. Game 7 most likely will be on Sunday if we get to that point. The T-Wolves have a lot to work on right now, as they've been in a hole like this before a couple years ago. It was against a 2-seed. As well, getting blown out in Game 5. A little bit of a different circumstance, as the Wolves are not a 57-win team. They are a 49-win team this year. So it'll be very interesting to see how they respond to losing by 29 points against the Spurs. And we'll see how they respond in a couple days for Game 6 at the Target Center. It'll be a very great environment. But again, we'll see what happens there. Well, this is going to do it for the Rock Pile section here of our show. We'll take you on a little bit of a journey here, right here on 89.5 KQAL.

0: 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Now, I'm the market operations manager with Midwest Communications in Sioux Falls, South Dakota. 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
1: 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I'm Chris Caraggio.
2: The Senate is confirming Kevin Warsh as the next chair of the Federal Reserve. Today's vote was 54 to 45, with every Republican voting in favor. Senator John Fetterman of Pennsylvania was the only Democrat to vote for Warsh. In terms of Senate history, it was the most partisan vote for a Fed chair nominee. Current Fed chair Jerome Powell's term expires Friday. His term was marked with constant battles with President Trump over cutting interest rates and included a DOJ criminal investigation into Powell's renovations at the Reserve Building that was later dropped. President Trump has arrived in Beijing ahead of high-stakes talks with Chinese leader Xi Jinping. The discussions are expected to be shaped in part by the ongoing war in Iran and China's role as Iran's largest trading partner. The visit is part of broader efforts to address rising geopolitical tensions between Washington and Beijing. Former South Carolina lawyer Alex Murdaugh will get a new trial after the South Carolina Supreme Court unanimously overturned his murder convictions today. The court ruled 5-0 that county clerk improperly influenced jurors during his original trial. He'd been convicted in March of 2023 of killing his wife and son. A drug counselor who delivered deadly doses of ketamine to late actor Matthew Perry is heading to federal prison, Daniel Martindale reports.
3: Eric Fleming has been sentenced to 2 years in prison. The prosecution was asking for a 2.5-year term. The defense was pushing for 3 months in residential drug treatment, citing Fleming's own history with substance abuse. He was facing up to 25 years in federal prison. Prosecutors say the 55-year-old Fleming was the middleman who brokered ketamine deals for Perry and delivered the vials of the drug that killed the Friends actor in October of 2023. He is the fourth of five suspects to be sentenced in connection with Perry's death.
2: Ukraine President Zelensky says Russia launched more than 800 drones in a large-scale assault on Ukraine just days after a short ceasefire expired. He claimed the timing was intentional, aimed at drawing attention during President Trump's visit to China. I'm Chris Caraggio, NBC News Radio.
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3: You ever say to yourself, why do we call it Sugarloaf? 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
1: NBC News Radio. I'm Chris Caraggio.
2: High-stakes talks between President Trump and Chinese leader Xi Jinping are set to take place tomorrow. The president arrived along with his delegation this morning. His visit comes as the war in Iran continues, and that's significant because China is Iran's biggest trading partner. That close strategic relationship is expected to result in some pointed discussions between Trump and Xi. Residents across the country are feeling the impact of a massive weather pattern. The system is slamming a corridor stretching from Montana to Salt Lake City with rain. Moving over to the East Coast, precipitation is set to reach parts of the Mid-Atlantic today, which includes Philadelphia and Washington, D.C. Defamed attorney Alex Murdaugh is being given a new trial for the double murder of his wife and son in South Carolina, Scott Kimbler reports.
3: In a unanimous decision, the state Supreme Court ruled that Alex Murdaugh's trial that landed a double conviction was influenced by the actions of Colleton County Clerk of Courts Becky Hill. The judge ruled Hill had influenced jury members in the 2023 trial. Hill was later convicted on perjury and obstruction charges. While prosecutors prepare to retry the case, Murdaugh will remain in prison, having been convicted of several fraud charges related to his legal practice.
2: Wall Street is closing with stocks mixed. The S&P 500 and NASDAQ both finished at record highs. It comes as traders are still digesting the producer price index released today by the Labor Department, which showed wholesale prices surged 1.4% in April. At the closing bell, the Dow lost 67 points. The S&P 500 gained 43 points to 7,444, and the NASDAQ rose 314 points to 26,402. There's just one game in the NBA playoffs tonight. The Detroit Pistons will host the Cleveland Cavaliers for Game 5 of the Eastern Conference semifinals. That's series is tied up 2 games apiece. Last night, the San Antonio Spurs took a 3-2 lead over the Minnesota Timberwolves in the Western Conference semifinals. I'm Chris Caraggio, NBC News Radio.
4: A beautiful sight in southern skies. 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
4: Stardate May 13th. The farther north you live, the less of the universe you can see. Earth itself blocks the view of a large swath of the southern celestial hemisphere. That's the half of the sky that's south of the celestial equator, the projection of Earth's equator. So those of us in the United States miss out on at least part of the southern sky. One of the treasures we miss is Crux, the Southern Cross. It's the smallest of the 88 constellations, but it's also one of the prettiest and most prominent. 4 of its stars are fairly bright, and they do form a shape that looks like a cross. If you include one more star in the pattern, the faintest of the 5, the pattern looks more like a kite. It points the way to the south celestial pole. Not surprisingly, that pattern has played a big role in the sky lore of many southern hemisphere cultures. Several saw the cross as the footprint of a big bird. Others saw it as a stingray, the anchor of a giant canoe, or some other prominent object or animal. Today, Crux is featured on the flags of Australia, New Zealand, and Brazil. It's also on the flag of the European Southern Observatory, which has a great view of the Southern Cross. From the United States, Crux is barely visible from the Florida Keys, far southern Texas, and Hawaii. At this time of year, it's quite low above the southern horizon in early evening, pointing the way to the celestial pole. More about Crux tomorrow. And we have more skywatching tips and much more about our amazing universe in Stardate magazine. 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For the McDonald Observatory, I'm Billy Henry.
6: KQAL time is 4:07, and the temperature in Winona is 68 degrees.

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1: NBC News Radio, I'm Jim Roop. It's a high-stakes meeting between President Trump and Chinese leader Xi Jinping. The president arrived in Beijing along with his delegation this morning. NBC's Janice Mackey Frere reports Trump and Xi have different objectives.
2: President Trump is looking for big Chinese purchases of American goods like aircraft, energy, and agriculture. More than a dozen CEOs have joined him for this trip. For Xi Jinping, the priority is stability to manage tensions with the U.S.
1: Trump's visit comes as the war in Iran continues, and that is significant because China is Iran's biggest trading partner. Defamed attorney Alex Murdoch has been given a new trial for the double murder of his wife and son in South Carolina.
3: In a unanimous decision, the state Supreme Court ruled that Alex Murdoch's trial that landed a double conviction was influenced by the actions of Colleton County Clerk of Courts Becky Hill. The judge ruled Hill had influenced jury members in the 2023 trial. Hill was later convicted on perjury and obstruction charges. While prosecutors prepare to retry the case, Murdoch will remain in prison, having been convicted of several fraud charges related to his legal practice. I'm Scott Kimbler.
1: Vice President J.D. Vance doesn't believe President Trump wants a televised contest to determine who will succeed him as his apprentice. Vance jokingly made the remark after he was asked about Trump recently polling a live audience as to whether Vance or Marco Rubio should be the Republican nominee for the 2028 presidential ticket. He added that he and Secretary of State Rubio are dear friends and are both focused on their current jobs. Meantime, the Senate's confirming Kevin Warsh as the next chair of the Federal Reserve. The vote was 54-45 today, with every Republican voting in favor. Senator John Fetterman of Pennsylvania, the only Democrat to vote for Warsh. In terms of Senate history, it was the most partisan vote for a Fed chair nominee. Current Fed chair Jerome Powell's term expires Friday. Jim Roop, NBC News Radio.
4: KQAL time is 5:05, and the temperature in Winona is 67 degrees.

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I said you look so fine that I really want to make you mine. 4, 5, 6, come on and get your kicks. Now you don't

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1: NBC News Radio, I'm Jim Rupa. President Trump and Chinese President Xi Jinping together in Beijing in what's being called high-stake talks. His visit comes as the war with Iran continues and with China, Iran's biggest trading partner. This meeting is quite significant. Trump is joined by a group of high-profile tech bosses on the trip, including Tesla CEO Elon Musk and Apple CEO Tim Cook. Kevin Warsh will be the next chair of the Federal Reserve. Today's Senate confirmation vote, 54-45, with every Republican voting in favor. Senator John Fetterman of Pennsylvania, the only Democrat to vote for Warsh. In terms of Senate history, it was the most partisan vote for a Fed chair nominee. The Department of Homeland Security is confirming that ICE agents could target World Cup matches being played in the U.S. this summer.
2: New Jersey's MetLife Stadium is the site of 8 matches, including the final, which is scheduled for Sunday, July 19th. Miami, Seattle, Boston, Los Angeles, Philadelphia, Houston, Dallas, Kansas City, and San Francisco will all be hosting World Cup matches as well. A DHS spokesman telling The Hill that international visitors who attend the matches, quote, have nothing to worry about unless they're in the U.S. illegally. I'm Liz Warner.
1: A Utah woman convicted of murdering her husband and then writing a children's book will spend the rest of her life behind bars. Corey Richens didn't show any emotion as the judge in Park City announced the sentence for the 36-year-old mother of 3 young sons. Richens was found guilty in March of poisoning her husband in 2022 to collect on life insurance. Richens later self-published a children's book to help her kids cope with their father's death. And there will be a new trial for former South Carolina lawyer Alex Murdaugh, convicted of murdering his wife and son. The South Carolina Supreme Court ruled the county clerk improperly influenced the jury. Jim Roop, NBC News Radio.
3: KQAL time is 6:04, and the temperature in Winona is 67 degrees.
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5: 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These Winona-based rockers know how to, 1, have a good time, 2, rock out, 3, count, and most importantly, 4, make some banger music. Marcus, Connor, and Amber from the band join us this week to chat about their love for making music and the beauties of the local music scene. I'm Ryan Flanders. Take a seat and get your counting fingers ready and enjoy the stories of Wasted as we listen to their debut EP, 1234, tonight on The

0: And that was just Brain on Fire by Wasted. We got Wasted here in the studio today. Guys, how are we doing today?
1: Doing great.
2: Doing great.
0: All right, guys. So we'll kind of jump into the questions here. How did you guys get together, and like how long have you guys known each other?
3: We got together in July of 2023. I had known Connor, and I knew Amber from playing around town in other bands. So I'm a drummer in BSC. I wanted to start my own band. I've been writing songs for a while. And I was finally becoming confident enough in my songwriting where I was able to approach people and then try to play them live. So July 2023, and we've kind of just been meeting up every week since then to jam out, make songs. You know, that's what we've been doing.
0: Yeah. Cool.
4: Yeah, I guess I'll just kind of expand on that a little bit. Yeah, our paths crossed, and I'm pretty sure I just blurted out to you, like, kind of randomly, like, hey, Marcus, do you play drums?
3: It's something that you gotta have a drummer in your back pocket.
0: Yeah,
3: absolutely. You can't just, like, you know, everybody plays guitar, so it's like, mm-hmm. You gotta have a drummer.
4: The average drummer's in 4.5 bands, they get stretched thin, you know?
3: Amber can attest to that.
1: Yeah, I can definitely.
3: You're in, like, three bands, aren't you?
1: Well, four.
3: Four.
1: Yeah, four.
3: I forget
1: and
3: name
1: a half.
3: Degree.
1: It's four. Yeah. No, but the best thing about Marcus and like how long we've known each other, I don't even know how long it's been, but we did go on a tour together with our two bands. It was Busey and the Ultrasounds, mm-hmm. And I don't know if it was like 2018, 2019.
3: It was 2018.
1: Something like that, yeah. And my favorite thing was that Marcus and I were the two drummers, so we were like, you know, super close on that trip because we were loading in and out together, like a little team. Mm-hmm. And we both were very excited about the World War One Museum in was it Kansas City or St. Louis? St. Louis?
3: Kansas City.
1: Yeah, so we've got that special drummer bond and that World War One bond as well.
0: Yeah,
1: that
0: love for World War One.
3: I figured out that she liked World War One, and I was like, this is the coolest person ever. We're going to talk for hours about tanks and trench combat and just like all this gnarly stuff. It was great. It was so much fun.
0: Then we're going to go like play some drums together.
1: Yeah,
0: like,
1: exactly.
3: Right? We're going to go blast, man.
4: Yeah. It's been great to kind of like see how this is all built up to where it is now. Because, yeah, you and I have like jammed pretty casually for like, when did we first start jamming? Was that like 22?
3: It was 2021.
4: Okay.
3: So we started jamming pretty shortly thereafter.
4: Yeah.
3: I feel like it had to have been fall or spring, fall of 2021 and maybe spring of 2022.
4: Yeah.
3: Which seems a lot longer ago than it was because COVID happened and then like it just...
4: It took a while for like that to kind of get going and
3: exactly,
4: stuff
3: but,
4: like that.
3: Yeah, like I mean, it's been years now.
4: Yeah.
3: It's crazy to say that how time flies. It's just been totally nuts. But it was, me drumming, Connor playing guitar.
4: Mm-hmm.
3: That's how we met.
4: Yeah, and we would just like hang out, have jams. We recorded a couple of demos in the process of just like random ideas that I had sitting around, just having fun more than anything else. And then
3: Nerding out over gear and microphones and recording techniques and stuff, because we both like recording and stuff too, and just all that kind of stuff, bonding over that.
4: We were commenting on the wonderful Neumann mics that we have recording this with.
3: These are fantastic.
4: Yeah.
3: Oh my God, I wish I had these. Speaking into right now.
4: top line stuff.
0: It's a nice setup in here.
4: Yeah, really. It worked out pretty well for me because my last band Swashbuckler ended right around the time that you texted me that you needed a bass player for your new project.
3: Yes.
4: So the stars just kind of aligned, and with you it was nice to kind of get back in a jam situation with you too, because Amber and I played for a short period of time in a band called Wheel of Fortune. Mm-hmm. Was that 18 or 19?
1: Maybe 2019.
4: I think it was 2019.
3: Wheel of Fortune was awesome. What was that song you showed me? I forget.
4: Polarity.
3: Oh, so good.
4: Yeah, that one.
3: So good.
4: I like that one. Yeah, so almost 5 years later now, came back around and we're in a band again. Mm-hmm. And it's awesome.
3: I didn't know that until like 2 months ago.
4: Yeah.
3: They finally told me and I was like, that's Winona. For you right
4: there. Pretty much.
0: So what other experience, you guys are talking a lot about your bands, if you guys just want to like kind of like throw out all of like your experience that you guys have. I know you guys have all played in a lot of bands.
3: Yeah, so I started drumming when I was a teenager. My first band was a band called the Soviet Machines, and so
0: that's name.
3: It was honestly the most punk rock thing about that band. We thought we were punk rockers, but it was very not punk rock. Oh, it was very like rockish, kind of garagey. But yeah, man, we were pretty successful. We did a lot of Battle of the Bands. We wound up opening for Quiet Drive at First Avenue in like 2008. Oh. We got to play the entry several times in Minneapolis, so those are like super historic and like really, really enjoyed that quite a bit. I actually, one of my COVID projects was meeting back up with the lead singer, and then we recorded a record with Jack and Dino in Seattle, and then we recorded with Steve Albini in Chicago. But anyway, long story short, that band folded. I then joined Sandemas, which was a great band. They don't have anything recorded. I think there's no surviving recordings of that band, but that was a band from like 2011. I was in it for like a year and a half, up until about 20. I think they made it to 2015, 2016, which forays into Busey, the band I drum in now, because I met the guitarist in Sandemas. He is the guitarist and lead singer in Busey. So a lot of connections made, played tons of places in Minneapolis, grew up in the cities, but love it down here. Mm-hmm. Fantastic town, Winona. It's just great. I love the sense of community. It's small enough, so I feel like you can make an impact. Sometimes in those bigger places, it's like, I mean, it's really nice being cosmopolitan. There's tons to do and there's tons to see, but that can be kind of difficult in some instances too, if mm-hmm. you're really trying to get like attention or book gigs or et cetera, right. et cetera. So Winona has treated me really well. That's my music experience. Now I'm in Wasted.
4: Let's see. I'll try to keep this kind of quick. I mean, musically, I started playing piano when I was around like 5-6 years old. My parents started getting me lessons, and then around 10-11 years old is when I started picking up guitar. A few things happened around the time that I was 10. I heard Eruption by Van Halen, I saw School of Rock, and wonderful movie, and my dad started teaching me some basic chords on the guitar that he had laying around the house, and it just all clicked. And around that same time, I also started playing percussion in concert bands and jazz bands and school and stuff like that. So drumming and guitar both kind of came around the same time when I was like 10 or 11 years old. And more or less, I've developed more into a guitar player with a little bit of a drumming backbone.
3: Mm-hmm. Great rhythm.
4: That's honestly the biggest gift of like practicing drums and stuff like that. It's just I've been locking with other drummers really easily, I think. Where am I going from that? So, as far as playing in bands, I think I got in my first band when I was in 8th or 9th grade. My cousin Christopher and I started a metal band called No Blood, No Alibi. And
0: what a good name, dude.
3: Yeah, that is an amazing name. Dude. Especially for like.
4: Credit goes to Christopher for that one.
3: 14, 15 years old? That's like. Yeah. That's super badass. That's super metal.
4: Well, to like slight tangent about that band, my cousin Christopher always has had this like grand idea for like a metal concept record in the works ever since he was like 12.
2: Wow. Okay.
4: And it's gone through like several demo phases and iterations, and just within the last couple of years he assembled a new band called Last Shot of Redemption, and they're working on their debut right now, and it's a lot of ideas that I've seen develop over the course of years now. That's just amazing. From like listening to his stuff, he's had this vision for so long. So that was my first big project, was one that he and I started together with some other friends of his that became friends of mine, and then did that for a couple of years. And then in high school, I was in a band called Hutchinson. We played like pop punk emo music, and the most notable thing about that band probably is that two of the members went on to do other local Winona bands, and they're largely responsible for getting me out here too. Jake Nielsen is the bass player for Cryochop Silence, and then Tyler Steinle drums in Sleeping Jesus and Flatus and many others. They were in my high school pop punk band.
3: Cool. I didn't know that Tyler was hanging around. He's from
4: yeah, we're all from Lakeville.
3: God.
4: Yeah, we all went to Lakeville North together, so Jake and I were in the same grade. Tyler was one grade below us.
3: Okay.
4: Yeah, Hutchinson needed a new guitar player, and No Blood, No Alibi had just broken up at the time, so easy entrance there.
0: Right in,
4: I knew the right people. Yeah, so fast forward a few years, I went to college out in Mankato, didn't really do anything musically out there, just got my degree and then left. And came out here because Jake and Tyler were living at a place that had a vacancy and they needed somebody to fill it. They knew that I wanted to play music and be in a band, so here I am.
0: Slid right in again.
4: Yeah. And then that's just, I feel like that's just kind of like the reoccurring theme. Like I just, it's just right place, right time, meet the right people. Shortly after I moved to Winona, I was hanging around the house and my buddy Louis Miller came over and he and I jammed a little bit, played some Zeppelin. And shortly after that, he asked me to be in his new band, Swashbuckler. So just kind of worked out again that way. And then Swashbuckler became my main project for about 4 or 5-ish years. Or so after that, Wheel of Fortune was for about a month or so during that time. Had a couple rehearsals with you guys, played on a couple songs, and then committed to Swashbuckler full time. And then that took an interesting hiatus during lockdown. Just like, you know, shows went away, everybody quarantined and locked down for a little while. So Swashbuckler was inactive for like 9-10 months of the pandemic. So during that time, I just kind of went into like songwriter mode for 8 or 9 months or something like that. I was just kind of like, all right, I got nowhere to be, nothing to do. I'm just gonna like write a song every day and get really good at that.
0: That's so, a good use of your time.
4: it was probably the best thing I could have done for myself in retrospect. I like some days got really intense where it was like 8-9 hours of just like practicing guitars, working on songs, and learning how to record too. That was also where I developed my interest in like microphones and recording setups and things like that. It was during lockdown that I learned how to, I learned about things like phase, you know, and just like, just like the basics that you need to know for recording and stuff. And then since lockdowns opened up again, Swashbuckler played a bunch of shows for about 1.5 years, and then that ended and I got the text from Marcus that he needed a bass player for Wasted, and then here I am with that. And outside of Swashbuckler and Wasted, over the last couple years, I've been slowly trying to dip my toe into recording other bands. Just a few weeks ago, maybe about a month or so, I helped Aflatus record their upcoming record. I don't know if I'm a, I don't know if they have a name for it picked out or anything yet, but we had a recording session where we just got together for a weekend and I helped them set up microphones and ran the electronic equipment, like the computer and the recording gear and stuff like that, while they just did live takes. And I'm really psyched for that project. I think it turned out so well. Just, it's not even mixed yet. I've only heard raw audio and I'm just like, this sounds amazing.
3: I can't wait to hear that, man. It's super awesome.
4: And then other than that, Jackson Ramslin, who also played bass in Swashbuckler with me and Wheel of Fortune as well, he and I are also working on a number of songs together for a project that he's calling Joe Pie Weed. We have a title or an untitled album in the works. You know, no release date or anything for that yet, but it's in the works. We'll see what happens with that.
0: Working around. Yeah.
3: Everybody then, in this band is in like several other bands.
4: Yeah.
3: We're all extremely hard working on our like craft and stuff. It's really, really cool to me. I think it's super awesome.
4: Yeah. The only other project that I want to shout out quick, it's I don't know if it has a name for it, but just some local friends and I get together like every couple of weeks or so and just have acoustic jams, drink a few beers and play covers. And over the course of like a year or so, these originals started entering these jams and we started piecing them together and making recordings. So over the last few months, we've amassed like 6 songs or so that we just kind of like, oh, we just have these now. It's like, maybe we should do something. And the conversations come up of like doing a live show of some sort, maybe putting out some recordings. So again, like another project doesn't have a name yet even. We'll see what comes of that. But it's just, just a few different projects in the works all at once. Just kind of having fun with it.
0: How about you, Amber?
1: Okay, kind of same story. Played music my whole life. Did all the band, jazz, rock bands in high school. But then since moving to Winona, the Ultrasounds has been like my longtime band. But other than that, I've played with the Old Fashions, Amanda Grace, Wheel of Fortune, I'm probably forgetting something. I'm in The Reachouts, Radium Girls, and Wasted.
3: Yeah.
0: Drummers. Like you said, like, just get stretched out to, like, five different bands.
3: It's so important. It's far and few between, and it's a loud one. Mm-hmm. You know, you can't, I mean, you can turn it down, I guess. I mean, you can kind of hit softer, but, like, generally speaking, it's just, yeah.
0: It's very, very important part of the band.
3: Moral of the story, Amber rules.
0: All right.
3: And Connor. I'm not trying to get you. Everybody in this room is good.
4: Marcus is really good too.
0: We'll throw that out there.
3: I don't know about that, but okay.
0: All right. That's funny. So on that note, we'll get into the next song now. We got Guff coming up. You're listening to The Sound here on 89.5 KQAL.

0: And that was just Guff by Wasted. We got Wasted in the studio here having a little chat, guys.
1: Hello.
2: Hi.
0: They're still here. They haven't left yet. All right. Let's see. We're getting into the next one. I should have read this before I started talking, but that's okay. Like I said, pre-recorded.
1: Editing.
0: I should leave this all in now, shouldn't I?
2: Yeah, you gotta leave that in.
0: I'll say, hey, editor, cut this.
2: Cut it.
0: Cut it.
3: I'm listening to a podcast right now where that's a recurring bit. They keep having like technical errors and stuff like that.
2: They just keep going.
3: Yeah, and they just like keep going, and someone's just like, this is all gonna stay in. We're gonna make comments to cut this, but it's not gonna happen.
2: That's awesome.
0: Alright, so what is your guys' like favorite part about kind of playing the local scene, especially here around Winona, cities area, wherever you guys play? Where have you guys played? Where's the farthest you've gone?
3: Good question. I guess the furthest from Winona, I guess, would be probably Duluth or something like that. Yeah, probably Duluth. As far as like the local scene and playing, well, I just like the fact that I can walk to a venue that is really good. I live within walking distance of a no-name bar, so I don't know. It's just kind of like a luxury, I guess, of the town that I can perform at a nice venue that I don't need to like worry about staying out super late after the gig and having a multi-hour drive back home or crashing at a stranger's house or something like that. I can sleep in my own bed. I can probably walk if I want to.
0: Don't even have to get an Uber. Like,
3: don't even have to get an Uber or anything like that. Yeah, it's just nice. And a lot of familiarity among the crowd and other bands. You know, a lot of musicians play in the same groups as each other. Just like thinking about like the Aflatus recording session. Aflatus and Swashbuckler have the exact same lineup. You just swap me out for Spencer. All the other members are the exact same. There are just so many bands around town that are like that. So you get familiar with each other's people. You get familiar with each other's catalog. And it's good variety, too, among the bands. They don't sound like each other, which is nice.
0: Mm-hmm.
3: You got everything from like kind of a dream pop indie sound to Sleeping Jesus to more of an up-tempo, dancey rock pop thing that Karate Chop Silence has going.
4: Reach out, surfing rock.
3: I'm sorry, I don't know if I've ever actually seen the
5: Reach
3: Outs.
5: You can see us next week, I guess, maybe.
2: Hell yeah. Sorry, I didn't mean to run Rob.
3: That's okay. Yeah.
5: Cool. I think the farthest from Winona I've played, I don't know, Pittsburgh maybe, but I played a lot of cities, you know, in that direction, then down in the direction of like St. Louis, Kansas City. But as far as the scene here goes, what I like about playing Minnesota, Wisconsin, Iowa, kind of like this little area, is it's a very close-knit scene. So you get to know all the bands, all the people, and so it's just been years of just really associating with people and all the iterations of, you know, musical projects that they have. So that's cool.
2: I was going to say, my favorite thing about the Winona kind of music scene is, the people, for sure. Mm-hmm. Just because, like, I've lived in other places. There are tons of musicians here. And honestly, like, they're so nice and giving with more than just music, you know.

0: I think that's a big takeaway from Winona. It's a very nice, happy bubble where, as long as you're not a complete jerk, you're probably gonna, make some friends, and you're probably gonna, play in some bands or see some bands.
1: Right.
0: It's really nice that way. As far as places that I played, is the farthest out west I've gotten is St. Louis. I got to play Chuck Berry's club, the Duck Room, when he was still alive in 2009. I was like 17. That was really cool. And then I've gotten to play Boston. I've gotten to play New York. I played New York with the Meat Puppets. I opened for the Meat Puppets there. That was probably one of the cooler gigs I played.
1: That's cool.
0: Yeah.
2: But yet you come back to Winona still.
0: Oh, yeah, just, dude. I mean, yeah, I can't. No. I mean, I'm a small town kind of person.
2: Yeah.
0: For sure. Like, I'm 32. I enjoy these types of environments. The cities have a lot to offer, and I would never obviously badmouth, especially a place like Minneapolis, St. Paul. Those are fantastic cities. If you've traveled to other metropolitan areas, this state is amazing in so many different ways. It's you live a good life here.
2: Yeah.
0: You can't beat that type of vibe. And it's really nice because you can live here and live a good life. And then on top of it, you can go to shows every weekend if you want to.
2: No, I mean, to tell a little story of my own now, I actually, my cousin and her friend just came in this past weekend. I had them out, had a good time in that. And they both, like, up, like, cities. We're all from Austin, which is a similar sized town.
0: Sure.
2: But they went to the cities for college that. So they know like the Minneapolis dinky town kind of area.
0: Oh,
2: I was like, you guys need to come down to Winona and see what it's like here. They were like amazed at like everything going on. I was like, yeah, no, like just about every weekend I come down here to No Name.
0: Yeah,
2: like, just listen to music.
0: It's fun. Right? It's super fun.
2: Yeah, like there's always something going on. It's like every what was it? The sign was like every second Wednesday of the month at Blooming Grounds. There's somebody who's playing there. This is like you don't get that in a lot of places like that.
0: Right. Well, the thing with Dinky Town, not to go off on a tangent here, is they had the Kitty Cat Club, which was a super cool place, and it was super easy to get gigs there if you were a local musician. But like that's gone now. I think that was a casualty of the pandemic. I just don't think that there are getting many people going to it and stuff. And so, yeah, man, you got No Name here. That's like the hub, dude. That's the place to be. That is like where things happen musically around here, which is a really, really cool thing to have. You need one of those things. Every town needs a place where that happens, essentially, if you want live music. And so, yeah, man, tell them to move down here.
2: Yeah, right? It's great. It's beautiful. You'll love it.
1: I mean, it's the reason I moved here.
0: The nature, and like the
1: music. Well, the nature of the music, because my friends came out here for college and formed awesome bands, and I was like, well, I want to do that.
0: I can do that. I want to do that. I am going to do that.
1: So I did it.
2: Place to be.
1: Yeah, that's the thing about Winona is like you just like put yourself out there, talk to people, make it known that you can play something. I don't think you even need to like show anybody that you can play something. Just tell people and you'll eventually end up on stage.
0: Totally.
2: So I should tell you guys I can play like the kazoo or something. Like,
0: oh dude, we would love to have you playing kazoo on stage. Yeah, just let me know and I'll put you. You'll be a part of it. You'll be an honorary memory. And
2: yes.
0: Then, you'll get up there.
2: Yeah.
0: I'll give you a tambourine.
2: We'll make it happen. Yeah, tambourine. Oh, yeah.
0: Absolutely.
2: I'll be back there. I don't know. Do you guys know what Ray Cooper is?
0: No.
2: He
0: no.
2: played percussionist. Elton John is where I know him from.
1: Okay, sure.
2: So he's just good. Crazy. If you ever like look up videos of Ray Cooper, the guy just goes freaking nuts on the tambourine. It's insane.
0: Well, you got to on the tambourine.
2: Yeah.
0: Dude, you're going to be our Ray Cooper is what you're going to be. It's on record here, so you've heard it first on KQAL.
2: Breaking news.
0: Yeah, breaking news. This just at least it adds memory. Percussionist.
2: Sorry, Bill. I got to move on from this job. I'm pursuing my my new career in playing the tambourine.
0: God, what a sweet gig.
2: Yeah.
0: I wonder if you'd ever get bored. I don't know.
2: How could you? All right. And so you guys have talked a lot about kind of the work you do with other bands, especially you, Connor. And you guys mentioned this to me, I think, before we started recording. What is your guys' kind of creative process, your rehearsal process look like for you, like, in this band and just personally?
0: Yeah, so I'll go first. I am a very routine-oriented person. I have a wife, I have a child, I need like routines. I don't have a ton of time in the world to

0: just kind of be fumbling around. So I get up at 5 every morning and I play guitar for like an hour. I try to allot that time in the morning before going into work. And I try to do that every day. Like, it may happen 5 times a week, but it's usually 4 to 5 times, at least an hour. If I have free time, then I'll be practicing scales and stuff. Now, I'm not a virtuoso by any means, but I'm trying to improve as a player.
1: Yep.
0: So, you know, you got to put the time in. And then I will, you know, of course, coordinate with my wife, who is very, very cool. I love you, Cayenne. Thank you for letting me come here. But, you know, drums are kind of hard, once again, because they're very loud. And so it's like you can't do that in the morning. You have to do that in the evening. Fortunately, I have extremely cool neighbors, so a couple days out of the week, I will plug in at least an hour for drums. I'll start with rudiments. I'll do that for like 15 minutes, honing your skills, keeping up your chops, and then I'll like... Sometimes I'll have free form where I'll just do whatever I want for 45 minutes to an hour with a metronome, always playing to a click to keep timing and stuff. You got to keep up your chops. But... I'll do that, and then I'm in another band, but they're in Minneapolis. So what I'll do, I've memorized the songs, how they go, so I will practice to a click to stay up and in tune with them, essentially. So when we meet up, I can just go, and then I can rip it. We make it a point to practice a minimum once a week, 2 hours. Like, that is what we do consistently. I've always, in this band, had an attitude, you know, time is the most valuable resource you can have. You know, we're adults now, we have jobs, we have families, like, it's very limited, so to ask someone to commit to a couple hours a week, it's a big deal, so yeah. Thank you guys, but any time additionally that I can get from them, if, you know, it's a Sunday afternoon and we have a little bit of time, like, I'll try to do that, you know. For me, I try to keep an open door policy where it's like, anybody who can make it, come on over, we'll work on songs. A lot of times we just hang out and talk and stuff too. This is a band of friends, essentially, but like, there's a clear cut path routine that we follow, which is kind of unique. Most bands are just like, whatever, we're just gonna do whatever, whenever, if it works. And like, I just I'm totally a control freak. I'm not trying to be control freak, but it's like, that's what I need. That's what a successful band
2: needs. The three of us are not those kinds of people. Exactly. We are very structured and like routine.
0: I'm very fortunate. I think every personality in this band really meshes up very well. And it's very oriented. We are very organized. We're ready to go. You know, like, there's no screwing around.
3: Yeah, that's cool. That's
2: one. Yeah, I guess... My creative process, my working routine kind of varies depending on the project. Swashbuckler was pretty routine and schedule oriented. Typically, like Wasted, meet for once a week or so, practice for a couple hours. One big difference between Swashbuckler and Wasted is definitely songwriting, where Swashbuckler was a jam band. Someone would come in with like a riff, a part of a song, or like maybe a whole song figured out for their part. And then we would just play it over and over again, and people would be given just like an open space to fill up with their part. They could just do whatever they wanted. And with Wasted, we're basically getting full demos from Marcus of completed songs recorded with drums, rhythm guitars, lead guitars, bass guitars. So it's as far as like the creativity goes in this band, Marcus is the visionary. He is definitely the captain with his hands on the wheel, guiding the ship of Wasted. And the rest of us are just kind of mostly just responsible for learning the songs and having our creative input when we feel it suits the song. Yeah. We've all had a few moments where we've added a little something here or there. But Marcus is definitely guiding that vision. Yeah, I feel like that's kind of been my most comfortable role in bands over the years, is being not necessarily the creative vision, but like someone who's helping out, who's helping another artist bring their vision to fruition through more technical means, like developing guitar parts that might be a little outside the box, or learning how to record and prepare and mix a song, you know, how to arrange a recording so it sounds massive when it comes out of the speakers and stuff, and learning those little tricks. As far as routine goes and stuff like that, Wasted, it's awesome because it's just once a week, every Wednesday, typically, sometimes on Sundays if we can make it happen.

0: The Aflatus sessions over the last month or so have been pretty routine. That's like every Tuesday night. And those are fun for me because...
1: It's completely different.
0: It's totally different. I don't play for those sessions. They just brought me on board as they were... As Aflatus was getting towards the end of the writing process for this record, they brought me in to provide feedback and critique the songs and like offer suggestions, which I didn't have to say too much. Just kind of... tweaks like a couple parts here and there, but they had it all figured out. And then I was just there to engineer the recording, set up the microphones, and just kind of help run the session. So that was fun. I felt like I was very, it was the first time that I ever felt like significantly involved in a record that I didn't play on. You know, I never picked up an instrument the whole time, which was very new for me, but I still felt like I had some creative input just through words, just like pointing out little things, just like, hey, you're playing that, play this instead, try that.
2: You're a producer.
0: Yeah,
1: I'm a conductor.
0: Yeah,
1: totally.
0: Yeah.
1: I'm gonna backtrack just a little bit here.
3: Go ahead.
1: But yeah, I'm like completely a recording dork, like love recording. Part of the reason I started like writing songs was basically to record them, to like get better with like miking techniques, like acoustics, stuff like that. So as Connor had said, you know, I will, like, complete a demo, drums, bass, guitar, whatever is needed. I'll do percussion, like, whatever is required of the song. But I will throw it out to them as performers and, like, be like, most of the time it is learning the song, but I always really enjoy it when they alter it. I want them to kind of alter it and put their spin on it, because I'm not, like, trying to have a band where it's just, like, three or four other people like me exactly. Like, I don't like to be dictatorial in those types of situations.
4: And that's where I changed my approach. In the beginning, I was nervous because he's a drummer and I'm a drummer. I felt, and he would make these recordings, I felt more pressure to do exactly what he was thinking, which made it nerve-wracking. So I kind of stopped, no offense, listening to your demos, because I'm like, I'll kind of listen to them once to get the sense of how the song goes. Because that's how I learn. My process in all my groups is the same, where a lot of my process takes place away from my instrument. It's more so in my head, understanding, like, the structure of the song, the melodies, and then what, like, you know, what's going to be my, like, rhythmic motif, you know, in that song. And so I spend a lot of time thinking about that outside of, like, practice or away from my instrument. And then when I go to practice, I kind of want to have that 100%, like, down and solidified. Do you know what I mean? And I've gotten much braver not being so worried about how I know Marcus drums, like how his style is, and like trying to bring my style to his vision, if that makes sense.
1: Totally. Yeah. As far as drums go, I'm a power player where I'm like hitting them as hard as I can. And it's very simple. It's as simple as possible. And Amber is very much like the opposite of that. She has a lot of finesse and there's a lot of like intricacies in it, which is really cool. She's obviously very good at drumming. Connor is like an unbelievably good bass player. Like, he just picked it up and then took it on, like, seemingly out of nowhere, and like he's just adapted so good. And like, he's playing the bass as a guitar player, but he's like, once again, going back to his roots, like extremely, extremely good with rhythm. So it's like three rhythm players in this band.
4: The other interesting thing is Marcus has forced me to simplify. In that he has decided exactly how many pieces I will drum with. So he has a drum set up, and that's what I use. So I've actually really enjoyed that, because it's been a fun challenge for me to, one, not only stress about playing to how I think exactly you play, like playing in my style, but in my style for Wasted, and doing that on a simplified drum kit.
1: It was one of the
4: that's
1: only,
4: fun.
1: It's one of the only stipulations I have.
4: Because
1: I was like, when it comes down to it, what I'm trying to like, what we're trying to do here is we're trying to take components of songs and then we're trying to boil them down to their basic structure.
0: Yeah.
1: Like, it's simplification over simplification. It's not, I'm a firm believer musically, like with this project specifically, not all music, but like, just because you add notes to something doesn't improve upon it. In fact, I think a lot of times in situations it can detract from the product. So for Amber specifically, I always thought it was super cool just from an aesthetic thing, where a drummer has like a kick drum, a floor tom, a snare, and like a hi-hat, and like a cymbal. I think the first band I saw do that was like Pink Spiders. if you remember them from like the 2000s.
0: Okay. That's a callback. I never listened to their stuff, but I remember seeing their CD on the rack at my local library.
1: I liked them.
0: It was the ugliest album cover I'd ever seen. It was pink and black. It was, I thought it was so gross.
1: It was pretty bad.
0: But I did check them out years later. They're pretty good. Those songs are good.
1: They make really good pop songs. And so, like, I like the aesthetic, too, where I'm like, and, you know, it just, over time, once again, it's like, as a player, I just want to simplify stuff. Let's just, the more you simplify it, the more vibe you can get, the more energy you can put into a song, and then you don't have to think as much about performing or perfecting the part.
0: And that's been a huge thing for me joining this band has been, the simplification's been so much fun for me because my last band, Swashbuckler, was like a jammy progressive rock band with 10-minute songs that would go through four or five distinct sections and a lot of complex playing. This band, it's like, I one thing that I like, every song in of itself is pretty simple, but every song is doing its own thing. You know, they don't feel the same when I play them. They feel like very different songs. And like effects-wise, sound-wise, with Swashbuckler, I would use this digital amp that's got a ton of built-in effects that basically let me do whatever I want and just create these distinct soundscapes for every single song. In Wasted, modified PV or modified bass guitar plugs straight into a broken PV amp, and it's like the sound.
1: It's ripping.
0: It does one thing and one thing only, and it does it really well.
1: My dad found that bass amplifier on Craigslist for free, and we got there. It was like March, and it was sitting in a pile of snow on the street.
2: Wow.
0: Yeah, and I play this cheap silver tone bass guitar that my buddy Louie modified. He's a luthier. He builds guitars in his free time pretty much. And he had a spare guitar pickup sitting around, and he was like, okay, I got this P bass that I'm not doing anything with. I'm going to drill a hole in that, slap this pickup in there and see what it sounds like. He sold that to me a little later on because I loved how it sounded, and that's why I used it wasted.
1: That's the pickup that he uses.
0: Like, it's the pickup that he uses. It's not made for a bass guitar either. It's made for a regular electric guitar. So it doesn't, it sounds
2: it's technically not right, but that's the best part.
1: It fits.
0: It's the wrong pickup playing into a broken amp, like, and I love it. It's one of the sickest sounds that I've ever gotten out of a bass in my life.
1: It's pretty gnarly. There's a couple people who came to me and they're like, hey, can we borrow your bass head? I'm like, there is no bass head. It's Connor playing the bass the way he plays it through a bunch of broken gear. It's fantastic.
0: One thing that actually irritated me a couple days ago at our last practice, his other band, Busey, had rehearsed on that amp, and they messed around with the settings on it, so it sounds different now.
1: That's all screwed up.
2: Thanks, the recording is just all last rehearsal.
0: We're just like messing with dials, and this amp's broken, so you turn it dial too much, it just starts shrieking at you, and it's like this ungodly shrieking sound. So you gotta be really careful with like where you're dialing.
2: Find
0: it
2: those sounds on the next EP, right?
1: We're gonna start our experimental phase.
0: Yeah,
1: dude. Yeah, we should just put like 5 seconds of us like screwing around with it. It'd be funny. Nobody would know what it was, but us. And then
0: totally.
2: Nighthawk.
1: Yeah, Nighthawk first. Is that from Mortal Kombat? Is that a reference to Mortal Kombat?
2: Nighthawk?
1: Yeah.
2: No, it's Step Brothers.
1: Nice. That was my first guess, but I'm like, maybe he knows the Mortal Kombat character. But yeah, dude, you have to call me, what is it? I want you to call me Nighthawk.
2: You have to call me Dragon, but you have to call me Nighthawk. Okay. I've had that's been my joke since I saw that when I was 9.
1: Dude, it's so funny. At one point, I had that memorized. So, really? It's so quotable. It was like memes before there were memes.
2: Yeah, right?
1: You know, if you didn't know like the Step Brother quotes, you weren't like cool. It was so good.
0: Yeah.
2: All right, we better get into the next song here. Up next, we got Try It Again by Wasted. 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

0: And that was just Try It Again by Wasted here on 89.5 KQAL. We got Wasted here in the studio today. I'm going to wrap things up here with you guys. So, guys, what do you guys have planned? What's coming down the line for you three coming up?
1: Well, actually, Marcus, I'll let you answer that one.
2: So, on March 2nd, Saturday, 2024, we are playing at No Name. It's going to be a great lineup. It's going to be a Hem from Minneapolis. They're kind of like a poppy rock band, 90s vibes. Fantastic. It's going to be their debut show in Winona. Amber's going to be drumming for them.
1: No, actually, I'm not anymore. I'll just be with Reach Outs that night. Their drummer can make it now, which is good because I don't have to learn more songs.
2: So. that is very good. Drum twice as hard and stuff too. But anyway, check them out. They're fantastic. They're on every type of social media platform. All these bands are. The Reach Outs, local, awesome surf rock, punk, pop punk band. They're going to be there. Busey, just straight up noise rock band pretty much, and then Battery Eyes, kind of like a post-punk band from Minneapolis. They're really popular right now. They're very, very good. They're making a splash in Minneapolis. Check the bill out Saturday, March 2nd, 2024 at No Name. Be there or I will find you.
1: And our next one's what, April 13th? Is that
2: our
1: what it
2: next
1: is?
2: Wasted show is going to be an all-ages show at Anthem Skate Park, which is on Saturday, April 13th, 2024. It's going to be the first time that Anthem's having a show there. We have the Reach Outs confirmed on there. The music's going to be from 7 to 10. It's going to be $5. So it's an all-ages show. Anybody can go. Everybody's welcome. It's a benefit for the outdoor skate park here. So support your local skate park. Support Anthem. Definitely come to that show. We're super excited for that. There should be another band. I'm hoping to get another band on the bill. So if you are a band and you're listening to this and you want a gig, especially if you're underage, hit Wasted Up on Facebook Messenger, and then we can arrange that. We have another gig confirmed on, I forget the date. It's Midwest Music Fest.
0: Oh,
1: it's the Friday. We're on the Friday, yeah.
2: It's the Friday of Midwest
3: May
2: Music.
3: 23rd? Or no, the 10th.
1: May 10th, yeah.
2: May 10th, 2024, Wasted will be playing at Peter's Beer Garden in Winona. Once again, all ages show, Midwest Music Fest. Be there. It's going to be awesome. Bring everyone.
0: Awesome. Yep. And then new music-wise, sounds like you guys are definitely at work right now, so we got that.
2: We're gonna be doing our next extended play. We're into EPs and stuff, but we're going to be doing that in my basement in Winona. That's the plan. It's going to be super punk rock. It's going to be really raw, kind of Steve Albini-esque. So we're going to start recording that at the beginning of April, and so we're super stoked for that. We're looking forward to that. Hopefully we'll have a little bit more time to prep it and then release it sometime in September or October is what I plan on. We are currently pressing up the first EP that we just released digitally, so that's going to be coming out here within the next couple months. Hit us up at a show. Come to a show. See how we're doing.
0: Yeah.
2: Support your local music scene. Mm-hmm. Support your local establishments.
0: Mm-hmm. And trust me, you want to see these guys live. They're great.
2: We're live, man. Like, for sure. Our recording sounds fantastic. My buddy Dan, bandmate, recorded in Minneapolis, but we are a very good live band. Mm-hmm. This is 100. You're going to have more fun seeing us live than you would listening to the EP, but it's good.
0: Yeah. Still listen to the EP. Still listen to the EP. All right, guys. And where can people find more if they'd like to?
2: We are on Facebook. We are on Instagram. Those are the best ways to kind of get a hold of us. We are open to gigging. If you are a venue, if we'll play almost anywhere, even if it's like an unorthodox place, like just hit us up, message us. We like weird stuff. We'll play anywhere if it's the right type of conditions, for sure. But Facebook, Instagram, we are on Spotify. We are on Apple Music. We're on all streaming platforms. So definitely hit us up. Bandcamp. We're on Bandcamp too, so definitely support us through Bandcamp, Spotify, Apple Music, anything, any listen really does help us out.
0: Awesome. Well, any other thoughts you guys would like to leave on?
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0: 89.5. Woo! That was great. Well, thank you guys so much for being here. This is a great time.
3: Thank you.
2: Yeah. Thank you so much. Mm-hmm. It was awesome, Ryan.
3: Thank you.
0: And now we got Crushed coming up by Wasted. 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
2: Woo!